0: The city will also pass a bylaw protecting municipal employees from threats, which will also include penalties for insulting police officers. An army of BTS fans is converging on Toronto this weekend. The K-pop superstars are back on tour after a long hiatus while the band members completed mandatory military service. Griffin Yeager captures some of the excitement.
1: K-pop superstars BTS making a mark in Toronto. It's their first time back in Canada in nearly a decade. Two massive shows for 100,000 fans and their only Canadian stop on a sold-out tour.
2: Everyone's crying.
1: That's Sukvin Lee, who runs the BTS Army Toronto fan club. She says fans are lining up as early as 4 a.m. a day before the show to get their hands on merchandise.
2: For them to come home, like, Toronto is home. So it's just a different feeling. It's not even like excitement, it's just more like gratitude. Smooth like
1: butter, like the city even temporarily renaming a stretch of Yonge Street to BTS Boulevard. And for fans like Sukvin's son Jordan, this is about more than music.
3: And it's just really special because everybody connects no matter like where you come from and who you are.
1: A devoted fandom celebrating a long-awaited return. Griffin Yeager, CBC News, Toronto.
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6: is Phantom Power by the Tragically Hip. Now, when I got asked to fill in here on Drive this week, I knew it was a substantial one because it's the anniversary of the Tragically Hip's last show in Kingston. And we took votes all week and before that, I believe, for people to send in what they thought was the album we should listen to in full here for Deep Dive. And there were so many votes, but Phantom Power, one of the greatest selling Canadian albums of all time, July 14th, 1998 is when it came out. That's the one that got the most votes and it's so great. And we're going to listen to so much of it right now. I'm so excited. Of course, we're going to start with the first song, which is also the lead single. I'm talking about Poets. And obviously, because Poets was the lead single, they made a music video, which was shot in the home of neighbors of Paul Langlois. And they had a lot of cats. In fact, they once had a National Enquirer contest because they had 450 cats as pets that they won. Can you believe that? You can actually see a few hundred of the cats in the video, which was directed by Gord Downie. Here it is, a punch, a kick, a thrill to start the album. This is Poets.

a song that went to number one on the alternative charts here in Canada and stayed there for 12 weeks, which set a record. That is Poets by the Tragically Hip. Today we're taking a deep dive into the 1998 album Phantom Power. Song 2 on the album came together during the historic ice storm that crippled eastern Canada in January of 98. No one in the band had power, heat, or phone service in their homes. Their studio was also inoperative. Kingston was locked in ice for a week, like much of the country. All the guys could do was sit together and write songs. Drummer Johnny Fay told Canadian Musician magazine that some of Gord Downie's lyrics from the song speak of the storm. This one's about it. Here's Something On, one of my favorites from Phantom Power.

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You're listening to A Deep Dive with Miguel Rivas on CBC Music.

Oh, Rich pointed out to me that that might be the only Tragically Hip song to feature a flute solo. You just heard Save the Planet from Phantom Power by the Tragically Hip, released in 1998. Okay, you know track four on the album, and it's one of the band's most important songs. I'm speaking, of course, of Bob Cajun. Now, years after the album was released, Gord Downie actually revealed that the song is, in part, about a love affair between two men. Introducing the song once, he said, "Here's a song about a couple of gay cops that fall in love, one living in the city and the other in the country." The song also references a riot that broke out after a baseball game in Toronto in 1933. It's filled with history, it's filled with emotion, and now it's the soundtrack for an entire town, an entire province, an entire country. Here is one of the most Canadian classic songs that exist. This is Bob Cajun by the Tragically Hip.

That's the Tragically Hip there with Bob Cajun from the 1998 album Phantom Power, the subject of today's deep dive. Now, I don't want to break any hearts here, but Gord Downie did say that he really could have written about any small Canadian town for the story, but he chose Bob Cajun because it rhymes with constellation. But you know what? The source doesn't matter. What matters is where it led, and that song represents all of us. That's the best Canadiana song I've ever heard in my life, I think. Okay, that brings us to a song that was recorded in the kitchen of the Tragically Hip's bathhouse studio near Kingston, which was very crooked and very small. See if listening to this song, you can hear people sneaking plates by and trying to open the oven. This is Thompson Girl from Phantom Power.

That's Thompson Girl from the Tragically Hip's classic 1998 album, Phantom Power. Okay, the next song that we're about to hear was actually written for the wedding of Paul Langlois' sister. Gord Downie says he was inspired by a river. He was often inspired by water, and he used it as a metaphor. The song's called Membership from Phantom Power. This is the Tragically Hip.

That type of guitar work by a band, you can only achieve if the chemistry is real, built in, and established. Of course, that's Canada's best rock and roll band ever, the Tragically Hip, with the song Membership. Okay, the next one, you know, it's a huge fan favorite. I actually thought it had a different name for a long time. I thought it was called Isn't It Amazing. I don't know why. Probably because the lyric Isn't It Amazing is in there. But it's not. It's not even about hockey, which you might think it is. It's about a middle-aged man speaking to his wife about their relationship, which maybe sounds mundane, but it also, you know, has the line about that 1972 hockey series. You know what I'm talking about. From Phantom Power, one of the singles, one of the best songs the Tragically Hip ever released, in my opinion. This is Fireworks!

That's track 8 on 1998's Phantom Power by The Tragically Hip. I'm talking about Vapor Trails. The album was a pretty big hit for The Tragically Hip. Enormous, in fact. It earned the band 3 more Juno Awards, including Best Rock Album and Single of the Year for Bob Cajun. It also reached triple platinum sales status in Canada, which is incredible. Track 9 on the Phantom Power album is a song that started differently, in studio. A lot of songs, you know, a writer will take away and come back with, or a band will have an idea and then they sit on it for a while. Sometimes a guitarist shows you a riff and the song comes together immediately. That's what happened here. This is The Rules.

exploring one of the most successful albums of all time. This is a deep dive with Miguel Rivas on CBC Music.

That song is about the community in Cleveland that is home to the mass media company iHeartMedia. It's called Chagrin Falls, and it's a track from Tragically Hip's 1998 album Phantom Power, the subject of today's deep dive. The next track, track 11, is about someone named Jim Ellison. He was in a Chicago band called Material Issue, and they played alongside the Tragically Hip in the 1990s. And for some reason, Gord and Jim, they just hit it off. They were great friends. The whole band got along, but him and Gord had a special connection. Unfortunately, he was found dead at his home a few years after they had met, and his death was ruled a suicide. The event rocked Gord Downie, and for many years after that, he would often dedicate the song to him in concert to Jim Ellison. R.I.P. Okay, the song is called Escape is at Hand for the Traveling Man from Phantom Power.

From Phantom Power, the subject of today's deep dive, that is, escape is at hand for the traveling man. Okay, we've got time for one more. This is almost the end of our deep dive into Phantom Power. This last one is about how men sometimes take the strength of women for granted. It's called Emperor Penguin.

0: What a rocking end to the album. That ends our deep dive into the Tragically Hip's Phantom Power from 1998. What an incredible album. Thank you so much for everybody sending in your votes, and your stories meant something to us. We loved it. Everybody has a special place in their heart for the Tragically Hip, and if you want to celebrate that again, tomorrow, Saturday at 7 p.m. across every CBC platform, we are going to be re-airing the entirety of the Kingston concert, the last concert the Tragically Hip ever played. Join us, won't you, please? Special thank you to Dave Modi, Rich Turfry, and Jeanette Cabral for making this happen. My name's Miguel Rivas. I'll talk to you soon. Okay, bye.
1: From CBC News, the world is sour. I'm Neil Kumar. We're learning more about what's going on in those crucial trade talks in Washington. Two industry sources say they've been told 10% sectorial tariffs on softwood lumber would be eliminated, but existing countervailing and anti-dumping duties would remain. But at the same time, Kate McKinnon's learned a senior Trump administration official is pushing back, arguing the deal emerging is too good for Canada.
2: Four sources with knowledge of the trade talks say one of Trump's top lieutenants believes Canada is getting too good of a deal and is working behind the scenes to make negotiations tougher. Secretary of Commerce Howard Lutnick has been a big voice in the Trump administration for his support of protectionist policies, including many will remember telling a Toronto audience last year that he wants to use tariffs to drain auto assembly from Canada. So sources say he's not happy with the deal that Canada is getting, especially on auto, because those tariffs are expected to be lowered in the final deal. Sources also say that after he got involved in negotiations on Monday, he has sought to make it harder for Canada to get the best possible terms in finalizing the deal. And of course, you contrast that to the public language used by Donald Trump and U.S. Trade Representative Jamieson Greer, both of whom have said that it's a good deal for both countries. Still hunkered down at the U.S. Trade Representative's office. We'll be watching it.
3: Kate McKenna, CBC News, Washington.
1: Conservative leader Pierre Poilievre's urging Prime Minister Mark Carney not to accept a bad trade deal with the U.S. He says accepting any American tariffs would threaten Canadian jobs.
4: We might see a large sucking sound of Canadian jobs moving south of the border. We cannot accept the deindustrialization of our economy.
1: Canada and U.S. negotiators are working to finalize the agreement ahead of a midnight deadline. If there's no deal, the U.S. has said it will impose another set of tariffs on Canadian goods and services. Expansion plans for Manitoba's Port of Churchill are gaining some momentum. As She and Desjardins reports, the province has released research showing year-round shipping could be possible on Hudson Bay.
5: It's telling us that Churchill could be a year-round port right now.
6: The boost Manitoba Premier Wab Knew has been hoping for. New studies released in Winnipeg today suggest that year-round shipping is technically possible on Hudson Bay, with the right ships, ice conditions, and infrastructure, that is. Specialized ice-breaking vessels necessary, just likely not the most expensive ones on the market.
5: What that means is a longer shipping season, more economic opportunity.
6: That could be easier said than done, though. Northern Manitoba, where the port only operates roughly 4 months a year, heavy ice makes it tricky for ships to navigate. And while climate change is warming the water and the ice is shrinking, it's still a bit of a wild card and big factor in determining success. Sheehan Desjardins, CBC News, Toronto.
1: Edmonton police are investigating an attack on a Sikh Gurdwara. It happened early this morning. Two worshippers were injured, and a 27-year-old suspect is in police custody. As Brian Labby tells us, this comes as Sikhs report a rising level of harassment across Canada.
7: An early morning attack in the largest Gurdwara in Alberta. Around 5 a.m., morning prayers interrupted when a man walked inside. Harmreet Sagal speaks for the Nanaksar Temple. He says the man caused a disruption. There was an attempt to talk to him.
8: The guy apparently wasn't listening to anything, so they tried to subdue the guy. The guy pushed back.
7: Sagal says there was a brief struggle. Two elderly men were injured. It's an act of violence that's shaken the community.
8: A lot more anxious, a lot more anxiety. Was this a hate crime? The police will help determine that, right?
7: The violence comes just 2 days after threats were made against two Gurdwaras in Calgary. Someone threatened to demolish the temples. Raj Sidhu speaks for the Dashmeesh Culture Center in Calgary, which received one of the threats.
9: We're going to come and we're going to demolish your temple or place of worship.
7: Calgary police say the investigation is ongoing, but they do not believe there is an active threat to the community or the temples. Brian Labby, CBC News, Calgary.
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19: Welcome to Marvin's Room, where it all comes down to R&B. I'm your host, Gemini. On today's show, we've got music from Mariah Carey, Masego, Nipa, Blast, and Ruth B. Plus, the tragic story and inspiration behind one of Tupac's biggest hits. We're starting the show with music from a Motormouth. Or to be more specific, music from an American R&B singer and pianist whose nickname was Motormouth, for the best reasons. Musician Billy Stewart was born in Washington, D.C. in 1937, and at age 12 began singing gospel with his brothers, known as the Four Stewart Brothers. In 1955, famed rock and roll, blues, and R&B singer Bo Diddley discovered him playing backstage and brought him into the Chess Records family as a backing musician. A year later, he was signed to his own record deal with the label and released his first single, Billy's Blues, with Bo Diddley on guitar. In 1965, he released his biggest hits, I Do Love You and Sitting in the Park. Sitting in the park, waiting for you. Both songs ran up the R&B and pop charts and showed off his highly idiosyncratic, rapid-fire vocal style. He famously employed an improvisational technique of doubling up on words, scatting quickly between syllables, and rapidly trilling his lips while singing. A style all his own that earned him his Motormouth nickname.

This style was best showcased in this song, known as his signature hit, a 1966 cover of the George Gershwin 1935 classic, Summertime. Rather than simply reinterpret this soulful jazz standard, Stewart attacked it. And the reworked edition was a fast-paced, mind-blowing interpretation that became a crossover pop and R&B hit. This is the great Billy Stewart with his version

0: With a song you may have heard in the films Once Upon a Time in Hollywood and Stuck on You, that was the late, great Billy Stewart with his brilliantly rambunctious take on Summertime. I'm Gemini, and you're listening to Marvin's Room on CBC Music and Sirius XM. Stay where you are. I've got a beautiful song from Ruth B. coming up later this hour, and you don't want to miss it.
1: I tried to tell you once, and I tried to tell you twice. Not trying to be a victim, but I tried to play it nice. I tried to keep it cool.
0: British breakout star Nipa is back with a Universal track for the summer, a new heartfelt collaboration with Blast that pays tribute to the communities that shape us and celebrates the connections that keep us grounded, no matter where we end up in the world or how society sees us. From Tottenham in North London and South Central Los Angeles, this is Nipa featuring Blast with Home.

That was a Montreal collabo between musicians Killer and Vans for the Fans, linking up to bring us No Good. I'm Gemini, and you're in Marvin's Room. 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Anaïs Cardot is a French and Gabonese singer and songwriter who has been based in Paris and Ottawa. She grew up in an artistic family, listening to jazz, R&B, reggae, and indie music. Her father, Gabonese musician and boxer Bouda Cardot, was Anaïs's biggest influence and inspired her to pursue a career in music. From her EP, Map of Her Shadow, this is Anaïs Cardot with FOMO.

0: That was Egyptian-Canadian singer, songwriter, and producer Maz B with Scene. I'm Gemini, and you're listening to Marvin's Room on CBC Music and Sirius XM. In 2002, rap star Busta Rhymes was ending his time at J Records with the delivery of his sixth studio album, It Ain't Safe No More. The album was supported by two singles. The first was Make It Clap.
1: Just make it clap.
0: That was followed by the R&B-flavored single, I Know What You Want, featuring the songbird supreme, Mariah Carey. Mariah now was also at a crossroads in her career. After a year of critical, commercial, and personal struggles, following the poor reception of her debut film, Glitter, in 2001, and its accompanying soundtrack, as well as a subsequent hospitalization. So there was a lot riding on this collabo, which thankfully went on to become an international success. It peaked at number 3 on the U.S. Billboard Hot 100 and stayed in the top 40 for 21 weeks, which made it Busta's highest charting song at the time and a triumphant return to form for Carey. Here's Busta Rhymes and Mariah Carey featuring Flip Mode Squad with I Know What You

0: hip-hop star Busta Rhymes and R&B songbird Mariah Carey alongside Busta's crew, Flip Mode Squad, with I Know What You Want. I'm Gemini, and you're listening to Marvin's Room on CBC Radio and Sirius XM. Grammy-nominated American singer Masego combines jazz phrasing with hip-hop grooves and R&B soul, creating a style of music he's dubbed Trap House Jazz. He first hit our radar in 2018 with the breakout single, Tadao.
1: I be like, Tadao, baby, Tadao, why you so fried?
0: From his new album, Fix Your Face, I love that title, this is Masego with Recommend.

That was Toronto-based collective It Takes a Village, featuring Kara Kailu and Winnie Wong with Takes a Village. I'm Gemini, and this is Marvin's Room. If there's any other Canadian R&B you want to hear, just send us an email. Our address is marvinsroom@cbc.ca. Straight out of Edmonton, this is Ethiopian-Canadian singer and songwriter Ruth B with her newest track, Didn't I?

0: That was American singer and songwriter Yeba with My Mind, the song that launched her career. Yeba wrote and performed the song just a week before her mother died. She's revealed that she was signed by Ed Sheeran's record label, Gingerbread Man Records, after a live performance of that deeply emotional track. A performance that Sheeran himself has admitted brought him to tears. It all comes down to R&B, here in Marvin's Room on CBC Music and Sirius XM. I'm your host, Gemini. Our next artist is a London-born American rapper and broadcaster, Moni Love. And the way I remember being shocked when I found out she was British, because she was giving us full NYC round-the-way girl. And I mean, we first got to know her on the 1989 female empowerment anthem, Ladies First, alongside New York rapping legend, Queen Latifah.
1: Stereotypes, they got to go. I'm gonna mess around and flip the scene into reverse.
2: With what?
1: With a little touch of Ladies First.
0: While still a teen, she collaborated with De La Soul and the Jungle Brothers, joining them in the Native Tongues Collective, alongside Latifah, Tribe Called Quest, Chia Lee, and Black Sheep. Love is a pioneering female MC and two-time Grammy Award nominee, the first British female hip-hop artist to hold that distinction. Moni released her debut studio album, Down to Earth, in 1990, led by the infectious track, Moni in the Middle. She followed that up with this song, which samples the Spinners' 1970 hit, It's a Shame, written for the band by Syreeta Wright, Lee Garrett, and Stevie Wonder.
3: It's a shame.
0: Moni's song went to number 2 on the U.S. dance charts and remained her only solo hit. Here's Moni Love. It's a shame.

That was Moni Love with It's a Shame, My Sister. Moni has gone on to have a successful broadcasting career spanning over 30 plus years and can currently be heard on her daily radio show in Atlanta. You're listening to Marvin's Room on CBC Music and Sirius XM. I'm Gemini. You know they got me trapped in this prison of seclusion. Happiness living on the streets is a delusion. We're wrapping up the show with a classic and poignant song from rapper, actor, and political activist Tupac Shakur. Born in New York City to parents who were members of the Black Panther Party, Tupac's music often touched on social injustices, political issues, and the marginalization of African Americans. Mixed, of course, with the party tunes, diss tracks, and gangster portrayals. Grab your blocks when you see Tupac. Call the cops when you see Tupac. He was as conflicted as he was talented, and somehow embodied all of those thoughts, perspectives, and personas in a way that was believable and deeply respected and embraced by fans around the world. He was a superstar who continued to be enraged and inspired by what was happening to people in his community. Like when he released this song about Black womanhood that addressed mental health, body autonomy, and misogyny. A song that referenced and was dedicated to Latasha Harlins, a young Black girl he didn't know who was shot and killed by a Korean shopkeeper in 1991 over a bottle of juice. An incident that heightened tensions between the Black and Korean communities in L.A. and one of the sparks that ignited the 1992 L.A. riots. The song features R&B singer Dave Hollister, and along with Latasha, is also dedicated to Shakur's godson, Elijah, and Corinne, the daughter of rapper Salt from Salt and Pepper. The beat samples Dap's 1980 track, Be All Right. And the chorus is from the Five Stair Steps 1970 single, Ooh Child. Ooh child, things are gonna be easier. This is Tupac. Keep your head up.

with his 1993 classic that was Tupac, telling us all to keep your head up. And that's it for this one. Thanks for hanging out with me and taking this journey through the world of R&B and beyond, right here in Marvin's Room on CBC Music. If you want to hear more Marvin's Room, you can head to the CBC Listen app and listen to past episodes on demand. My name is Gemini, and I can't wait to chill with you again in Marvin's Room.

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You can find this on a 24-track exploration of Haitian spirituality, African ancestry, and diasporic identity. This is music from Montreal artist named Wesley.

Montreal. It has such a rich and vibrant Haitian community. The album title from which that track comes has a double meaning. It refers to a mountainous region in southern Haiti, as well as a sacred voodoo leaf used in healing rituals. Off Makaya, you heard Rebel Union. And that's how I'm going to kick off your show. Welcome to it. I'm Angeline Tedeweo. Hanging out on the continent today, playing you sounds from and inspired by the rhythms and unique fusions coming out of Africa and the diaspora. So this next artist is from Nigeria, whose international breakout came on the heels of this next song released back in 2019, a song that is now considered the biggest hit in African history. Here is CK with Love Nwatiti.

Aristar. She got herself into quite the predicament. You see, she laid out the terms of the relationship or the situationship, and then she caught feelings and is now wondering what to do. You heard Where Do We Go? I'm Angeline Tetawayo. You're listening to The Block. Afro to the world. Angelique Kidjo's success predates the explosion of the phenomenon commonly referred to as Afrobeats. She's originally from Benin. She's both Fon and Yoruba and became a regional star at the age of 20. But due to political unrest and internal conflict, she decided to move to Paris, where she studied music at a jazz school called CIM. She released her solo album, Paracou, in the late 80s, and she would go on to become one of the most hardworking, in-demand, and well-known African musicians, releasing 19 solo albums, winning 5 Grammy Awards, and most recently getting her own star, in-demand, and well-known African musicians, releasing 19 solo albums.

0: When it comes to this phenomenon known as Afrobeats, the name Davido is one of the biggest names associated with it. That's music off the album Oriade. As he shouts his love from the rooftops, you heard Tell Everybody with Leon Thomas. This next selection is from The Honest Guy. He's a Toronto-based singer-songwriter who won his first Juno Award in 2025. Now, he has had his struggles with the music industry that loves to pigeonhole people according to stereotype. And as someone who comes from the continent of Africa, and specifically Nigeria, he actually shared some of his most recent struggles. Check it out.
1: When I was in LA and I'd meet, my manager would introduce me to a lot of executives. They'd always be like, you know what you need to do, bro? You need to be doing Afrobeat. They'd be like, yo, I just met Burna Boy last time. And
0: do you know him?
1: Yeah. And it would just annoy me. And because I realized that whenever they would mention Afrobeats, they would mention Burna Boy, Davido, Wizkid, who they're excellent people, but that's not the only facet of Afrobeats in or African music in Nigeria. Like, you know, we did have disco, we did have funk, we do have a lot of soul that I believe like Tems is the biggest right now. She's exported that. But there's so much facet to like Nigerian and African music. And I think those two incidents kind of made me be like, okay, how do I explain these other things or these other inspirations, like who Fela Kuti is or who Kwamwan is or King Sunny Ade, people that I grew up with listening to all the time. How do I put this in my music that isn't just the classic Afrobeats that's contemporary right now? So
0: that was The Honest Guy sharing his experience being an African artist in a music business that loves to pigeonhole an individual. This is off his album, Don't Disturb the Groove, Afro Soul. Here is Wahala Rim.

James from Nigeria that has been able to kind of transcend being pigeonholed into this Afrobeat category. When it came to the 2026 VMAs, which scrapped their Afrobeat category entirely, she still managed to earn a nomination. This kind of highlights a conversation around the catch-all term Afrobeats, which some argue categorizes artists by nationality rather than by their genre or their sound. And this next artist is at the center of the debate. Tyla is South African, and the sounds, rhythms, styles, dances coming from South Africa are actually quite different than the rhythms, styles, sounds, and dances coming from West Africa, like countries like Nigeria, which is the country that claims Afrobeats as its own. But when it comes to these award shows that have Afrobeat categories, Tyla has been dominating. Now, this is not a unique thing to Afrobeats because award shows are notorious for pigeonholing artists in these random categories. Like Drake, for instance, he releases a dance or an R&B song that's automatically nominated in rap categories when there is no rapping on the track whatsoever. So that kind of thing rings true for African musicians as well. Tyla is doing her best to brand herself as an Afropop artist, which is essentially the name of the album where you can find this off A-Pop. Here is Is it?

that is Fatoumata Diawara. She said that song was written for those who left home, for those who are building new paths, for those who carry their stories with pride. You heard Jane. I'm Anseline Tetteweyo, showing love to sounds from and inspired by Africa and the diaspora. So this next selection is from an artist originally from Ghana named Jackie, and she shares the same struggles as someone like Willow Smith. She's trying to avoid being called a Nepo baby. You see, she's been running from the giant shadow cast by her father. She's a descendant of Ghanaian musical royalty. Her father is Nana Achimpong. He's one half of the legendary highlife duo Lumba Brothers. And even though it was her father who encouraged her to start writing her own songs when she was seven, she still doesn't want to be associated with him because she wants to feel like her achievements are her own. For this tune, she links up with a well-established reggae dancehall artist, also from Ghana, named Chateau Wale. Here is Harmattan.

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The Block. 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

The title of that track is SMO from Ghanaian singer-songwriter Amare, who fuses Ghanaian high life with electronic dance music. A track right there is called Slut Me Out. I'm Angeline Tetteweil. This is The Block on CBC Music. As a lover of Sade, I question whether or not I like this song because it sampled Sade or if it was legitimately a good song. I'm very critical when it comes to how I listen to music. Like, I never watch visualizers or videos because I don't want what I see to influence what I'm hearing. But after all of this self-reflection, I decided this is a great track. You see, not only did they work with the sample in an absolutely lovely way, they managed to bring Sade into the picture because being a Nigerian herself, a Nigerian artist to achieve global fame, it was fitting that her voice be included alongside this new generation of Nigerian artists who are part of making Nigeria a global music powerhouse. Here is Rema with Baby. Yeah.

Jackson. That track takes a snippet from Soul to Soul's Back to Life. You heard Update. I'm Angeline Tetawayo. You're listening to The Block on CBC Music. Thanks so much for tuning in as I play you sounds from and inspired by Africa and the diaspora. Now, as big of an artist as Burna Boy is, when you look at one singular metric, a metric which some still consider to be relevant, and that is topping the U.S. Billboard Hot 100, there are only three African musicians who have done this. Hugh Masekela back in 1968 with Grazing in the Grass, Tems with Wait For You, which she is a featured artist alongside Future, and Wizkid with One Dance, once again a featured artist alongside Drake. But that doesn't take away from the fact that both Wizkid and Tems are huge stars, as proved by this next song, which peaked at number 9 on the Billboard Hot 100 and was ranked as the number 1 best song of 2021 by Rolling Stone, and that is Essence.

0: je sois comme le tournesol qui tourne autour du soleil. Je suis moi-même le soleil.
1: Named for the fictional character, the mob boss himself from Martin Scorsese's The Godfather. That track is from Adekunle Gold, who said he watched The Godfather for the first time in 2025, saying, quote, I was blown away. Michael Corleone's aura was too mad. It inspired me so much. I got into the studio with Michael and we cooked up the track. You heard Don Corleone. I'm Angeline Tetaweo. Off to South Africa now. Master KG is a young musician and producer who released his first project about 8 years ago and right out the gate was a big winner at all the African Music Awards. This right here is a title track from his second album, which came out 6 years ago, and it centers his spirituality and his belief in God. This is South African gospel music, sung in the Zulu language.

Montreal-based, internationally known party starters, famous for their SMS for location events, these secret parties that only tell you where they're going to be a couple hours before they begin. This is Moonshine featuring Amel, Aluna, Vanny Fox, and Fédération Internationale du Bruit, which translates to International Noise Federation. It is pain and pleasure. I'm Angeline Tetteweo. This is a block on CBC Music. You're hearing sounds inspired by or coming directly from Africa. Tomi was born Michelle Oluwatomi Akanbi. She's Nigerian and French-Canadian, and she's experimented with a lot of different sounds throughout her career, but she would consider herself a fusion artist because she considers herself a fusion. Here is Tomi with C.

is the Juno winning artist, Charmaine, proving that she can do it all from bass thumping, trunk rattling rap to bouncy, effervescent hip hop to contemplative R&B. And with that tune, her own take on Afrobeats. Featuring Fro Boy, you heard Don't Jealous Me. So this next artist goes by Sampa the Great, and her new music aims to capture a spirit of freedom that defined Zambia in the 70s, as well as the music that emerged following the fall of colonial rule. And that included a push by the government to support local culture, which included a mandate that radio stations play 95% music of Zambian origin. This led to an explosion of this local sound called Zamrock. This next track is a seed that Sampa the Great is currently nurturing. She said, quote, "I've stepped into my power, into my sound, into my purpose. I've claimed this thing, new Zamrock, as something of my own, something I'm shaping in real time." Featuring her sister, Mwangé, this is

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Here's a moment of silence, bring it back to the art. Mind blowing, it's a classical part of Zamrock, a hip hop, an alternative spark, yeah. It's the way that I'm on the radio.

0: we do, what we do. Every day we do it our way, our way, our way. 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
1: That voice belongs to Lady Dawn Lee, a track from Pierre Quenders, who's a Polaris Music Prize winning musician of Congolese descent based in the city of Montreal, who brings with him the tradition of the sapeur. He has got mad style. He calls that track a celebration of unconditional love, reflecting a love that is genuine and ready to embrace whatever comes your way. You heard every day. As I come to my last few for you, been playing you sounds from and inspired by the African diaspora and the rhythms from the continent, Afro to the world. I'm Angeline Tetteweo. Blue Lab Beats is a project out of the UK that describes itself as a jazz-tronica duo. It's NKOK and Mr. DM. They're both so talented and unique, and what they're striving to do is bring together the creative force of electronic music and the organic elements of live performance, just bringing together the digital and analog into one unified sound. So put your ears on this music from their debut album called We Will Rise, featuring Ghana's Geta Boy. Once again, it is Blue Lab Beats. Blow you away.

Word of the sun that hovers above you. Notes wrapped up in melody because I'm thinking of you. Inspire, drive to reach your heart. You show me where to start. Slowly, what will we stop? Paradise only like Smokey. We could fly away or just cruise. Hide away or just move. To the light of day, just groove. To a rhythm because I'm in it with you. Just

Luna L. The track is called Moment of Silence. And with that, your show's about to be a wrap. You've been listening to The Block on CBC Music. On behalf of the team here, Perrion Prince and JJ Laborde, thank you so much for tuning in. My name's Angeline Tedeweo. I'm going to leave you with one last African giant, Fela Kuti, with music from his early years. This is after his time in London at Trinity School of Music, where he studied trumpet. And he created a new sound and style that merged traditional Yoruba with highlife, with jazz, with calypso, salsa, all these sounds and rhythms he discovered while abroad, bringing them back to Nigeria, mixing it up and calling it Afrobeat. Here is Fela Kuti with High Lifetime. Peace and love. Talk soon.

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1: Microphone check, 1, 2, 1, 2. Hey, it's O'Dario Williams, transmitting to you direct from downtown Toronto. You're listening to CBC Music. This is After Dark. Now, this program offers you the warmest of vibes, vibrations. So just kick back and let the music do its work. We'll kick things off with The Honest Guy, tracks called Sugar Water.

A fabulous pop rock song by a band originally from Aurora, Ontario. They're called the Pick Brothers Band. And they are a band of actual brothers. It's a family thing, and it's a great tune. That's called Heart Won't Change. It's After Dark, and we will keep the great tunes flowing. Here's one by Sister Ray. Now, they're originally from Sturgeon County, Albertan Prairies, Edmonton. That's where they grew up finding the love of storytelling and indie rock. Now they're based in Toronto and released a great record called Believer. Now, this tune, it's about capturing the hope, the fear, the sadness, and the joy of wanting to get to know someone. Here's Sister Ray with Animal Thing.

It's After Dark. I'll play you a tune by Aaron Fraser, coming out of Los Angeles these days. Now, he's a great musician, songwriter, and avid record collector. He's part of the band Duran Jones and the Indications, but he's got some great solo work out, like this tune. He says it's about, well, that feeling of having to go back to square one. A new story with the same old ending. That frustration every time you think you've found the special one and it just winds up falling apart. Here's Aaron Fraser with It's a Shame.

and it feels like a deep red cherry night. Bitterness aside, wait till it's almost ripe, and I want to be alive with you. Gorgeous tune by Begonia, titled Deep Red Cherry Night. You're listening to After Dark on CBC Music. This next track's by Los Angeles singer-songwriter Anastasia. It's off her record Tether. She says this beautiful tune is a lesson in patience. It's called Unrest.

Coming out of Sao Paulo, Brazil, that was Sessa with Gostar do Mundo. I'm your late night host, Odario. Hey, I hope you're enjoying your Friday night as we continue to drift into the wee small hours, find our way into the weekend. Now, to some of you, it's getting late, almost time to pack it in for the night, call it a week. And to others, it's just the beginning. Maybe you're in for a long night, the long haul. Well, please, whatever it is you're up to, allow me to continue to soundtrack that. Here's Vancouver's Potato Head People working with Diamond Cafe. It's called Paradise.

That was Van Deluxe featuring Taylor with By Your Side. Let's get into our moment of soul song right about now. It's a jazz fusion hip-hop tune that goes back to 2002. It's by the female duo Flowetry. It's off their awesome record Flowetic. You know, they're basically mixing R&B with jazz and hip-hop, giving it a bit of a UK flavor. They were right there with all the neo-soul legends like Erykah Badu and D'Angelo and Maxwell and Lauryn Hill, Anthony Hamilton. And then you've got Flowetry with this bumpin' tune. Here's the title track to their record, Flowetic.

A sweet tune by a young artist out of Montreal. Her name is Dee Holt. She says this song is about that nervous feeling you get in your gut when you're face to face with your number one crush. It's about all the butterflies and the awkwardness. It's called Tunnel Vision. Again, that was Dee Holt. This next track is by Logan Statz and the Aspects. Now, Logan Statz is a Mohawk folk and blues musician from Brantford, Ontario. Fun fact, he won CTV's The Launch back in 2018, and he's out here proving why he won that contest. Well, this is off his record, A Light in the Attic. Here's Logan Statz and Aspects with Love, Sweet Love.

0: coming out of Vancouver. That's Jody Glenham with The Local. This next track is by the lovely Leanne LaHavis. I just love saying her name. It just flows off the tongue so nicely. Leanne LaHavis. Add a lovely in front of it, and it's just more fun. This track, she says, she wanted to explore vulnerability, honesty in the songwriting, and just giving her listeners a window into a moment of her life. So in order to do so, she recorded it live off the floor in one take. It's called Disarray. Here's Leanne LaHavis.
1: I can't resist the beauty of the disarray. My memory of this

That was Daniela Andrade with Cojete. This next track's by Olympia Vitalis. She grew up in West London, UK, singing in gospel choirs and just learning the art of storytelling. Well, this particular story is a funky tune about those that might be the luckiest people in the world with all the cash, but it's a reminder that we all end up in the same place anyway. Well, it's kind of dark, but it is a funky tune. Here's Olympia Vitalis with Money Tree.

Now, a lot of hip-hop enthusiasts, including myself, will say that the best hip-hop was released in the mid-90s. Well, I do understand that opinion, especially when listening to tunes like this. Taking you back to 1995, that was Toronto's Ghetto Concept with their Juno Award-winning tune, Easy on the Motion. I'm your host, Odario, spinning tunes till 1 a.m.

coming out of Liverpool, UK, a long-time running musician named M.T. Jones. He said he listened to a lot of Motown and Stax Records recordings before recording that. M.T. Jones, he's a long-time running bassist and keyboard player for all types of bands and musicians, currently for Jalen and Gunda. But he'll keep some good pieces for himself, like the tune you just heard, called Easy. Again, that was M.T. Jones. It's After Dark. This next track's by Allison McNamara. It's called New.

Coming out of Montreal, that's Maggie Lennon, a song about two kindred souls that find each other, unique souls, a song about transcendent love. And I love that. It's called Conexión Astral. Again, that was Maggie Lennon. I'm your late night host, Odario, on the MIC. Here's Robert Ashcroft working with Ruth Radley. This is Faded Photograph.

A soundtrack for the end of your day or the beginning of your night. This is After Dark with Odario Williams on CBC Music.

The one and only Cowboy Junkies. Now, that band's been around since the 80s. Pioneers in what's known as alt country. That's coming off their 2023 record, Such Furious Beauty. They say that song is a meditation on grief. It's titled Knives. Again, that was Cowboy Junkies. Nice to see that they're still doing their thing. This is After Dark on CBC Music. Here's Chris LaRocca with Dog-Eyed.

Great stuff by J. Lee Wolf. It's called Gold. And this next track's coming out of Dartmouth, Nova Scotia. It's by French for Horse. It's off their new record, Plaid in Full. Now, they say they were going for that Y2K electronica sound, that sunny folktronica sound. That's a specific era and a pretty fun one at that. This tune's called Grand Prix. Here's French for Horse.

where the musically curious come to play. After Dark. On CBC Music.

the music of Jill Blatt called Salt. Hey, I'm your late night host, Odario, on the MIC. These tunes are nothing but feel-good pieces, good energy pumping out your speaker boxes and music devices on a Friday night. On this program, you'll hear Canadian artists that you may not have heard of before, but I think you should listen to. I've got Reverse on the way, Dana Gavansky, Colin Stetson, and more. Up next is British artist Rosie Lowe with Mood to Make Love.

documenting a journey it actually documented. What that had to say to those I love, those dear to me. What it would actually mean to speak inwardly instead of outwardly. My breath.

garden, overlooking a canyon, giving thanks. An act of participation with my environment, where I hear bird song and instruction, the rustle of leaves on bamboo, the hum of electricity.

That's Toronto Jazz Crew Reverse with Blood Moon. This next track's by Bonobo. It's always great to see when he's back on the scene doing his thing. He's a veteran UK producer and DJ. Been doing his thing for years, and every time I see a Bonobo record kicking around, I know it's going to be a good one. Well, this one, it features Arooj Aftab. He recorded this material at Neil Young's Broken Arrow Ranch studio, which is pretty cool. This track's called Fire on the Water. Here's Bonobo.

That was Toledo. They're coming out of Brooklyn. They say they want their music to sound like a random Sunday afternoon. I think they're doing a pretty good job, whatever that's supposed to sound like. It's a great tune. It's called Lindo, Lindo. Again, that was Toledo. Hey, I hope you're enjoying your Friday night as we're getting closer to the end of the week. Well, hopefully you didn't have one of those weeks, and you know what I mean by one of those weeks. Well, if you did, it's the past. It's behind you now. Turn up the volume while I'm spinning just for a little while longer and enjoy these sounds. Soak in a few good tunes. This one's by Colin Stetson. It's called The Love It Took to Leave You.

a beautiful tune by Dana Gavansky. She dedicates that song to a good friend of hers, a childhood friend that passed away. She refers to that song as a celebration of one's life. It's called Song for Rachel. This is After Dark on CBC Music. I'm your host, Odario, spinning tunes till 1 a.m. Here's Alex Nickel with Simple Fires.

a fine tune for a late night listen. He just heard ASO with Love in the Darkness. Music like that is just a reminder that, yes, songs can take you to far, far away places if you allow it. It's just a matter of you finding your way back. Now, if you have drifted off to a far, far away place, but somehow is still awake and possibly feeling creative, you can always write me a note where you are. Let me know how you're doing, where you're listening from, and what you might be up to. It's just good to hear from you. You can send that late night note to afterdark@cbc.ca.

0: After Dark. The musical exploration continues with Odario Williams.
1: I was long inside a dream. I could not get loose. I'll tell you it, although there's little use to tell a dream when dreaming is all you ever do. Things were not so good, I can't make light of it. My poor soul, it was having a dark night of it. It was a long night.

the music of Deborah Jean Creelman. It's called Say Goodnight. And that's exactly what I'm about to do. Time to shut it down for the night. Time to shut it down for the week. Time to say goodnight. Always great to have you here with me. Hey, I got to give a shout out to our senior producer, Jeanette Cabral. I'll be back on Monday, 9 p.m., half hour later in Newfoundland. I'll see you then. Thanks for listening.

by the heat of the sun, by the sound of a gun, I've been undone. By being overheard with the wrong choice of word, I've been undone. Yes, I've been undone. By the emptiest hole

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Ka hey she says she didn't know. 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

0: from CBC News, The World This Hour. I'm Claude Fay. Fresh U.S. tariffs on billions of dollars worth of Canadian goods are now in effect after talks between the two countries fell apart in the 11th hour. Prime Minister Mark Carney now says he's preparing retaliatory measures. The CBC's Catherine Tunney has more from Washington.
1: Tonight, Canada declined to finalize the trade deal under the terms agreed earlier this week. Despite the U.S. offer to Canada to receive the best treatment of any major exporter to our market.
2: United States Trade Representative Jameson Greer with a crushing blow, announcing that after negotiating down to the wire, trade talks between his team and Canada crumbled late Friday night. That means U.S. President Donald Trump's additional 50% tariffs are now in effect, touching roughly $28 billion of Canadian goods, including wine, cement, and hockey sticks. Canada is now looking to hit back. Carney promised to match Trump's tariffs dollar for dollar, while promising more support is coming to Canadian workers. A U.S. official says if Canada does retaliate, so too could Trump, setting up a trade war spiral. Catherine Tunney, CBC News, Washington.
0: And last-ditch negotiations failed to resolve the latest strain in the already tense relations between the two countries. As Tanya Fletcher tells us, premiers are presenting a united front with their responses.
3: There's a common thread among the reaction from premiers who responded immediately to the failed negotiations. Canada stands united. Ontario's Doug Ford posted on social media, quote, Team Canada needs to stand together more united than ever before, adding, the Prime Minister has my full support for a strong response. Tariff for tariff, dollar for dollar, Ontario is ready to do its part. BC Premier David Eby's statement says British Columbians will always stand with Canada. Our politeness should never be mistaken for weakness. We'll always defend ourselves, adding, we didn't ask for this, but we'll keep fighting as long as it takes. Alberta Premier Danielle Smith says she's disappointed no agreement has been reached, saying, quote, I welcome the federal government's intention to provide relief for businesses that are impacted, adding she'll be urging Ottawa to restart negotiations as soon as possible. Tanya Fletcher, CBC News, Vancouver.
0: Candace Lang heads the Canadian Chamber of Commerce and is a member of Carney's Advisory Committee on Canada-U.S. Economic Relations. Lang says these tariffs are not sustainable, especially for small exporters. Americans will see costs go up, but Canadians will see customer investment and business disappear. Well, the wait is finally over for Canadian BTS fans after members took a break from performing to complete mandatory military service in South Korea. The global K-pop group is back with a sold-out world tour, including a two-night stop in Toronto starting tonight. The CBC's Griffin Yeager caught up with some fans gearing up for the big weekend.
4: For longtime BTS fans, the excitement is hard to contain.
5: We're feeling feral. There's no way to make it polite. Like, we're foaming at the mouth.
4: The K-pop supergroup is playing two sold-out shows at Toronto's Rogers Stadium this weekend. Their first Canadian show in nearly a decade and the only Canadian stop on BTS's Arirang World Tour. Comedian Anne Pornell saw the group in Paris this summer.
5: It's kind of like a homecoming, like bumping into friends that you don't even know are your friends yet.
4: Debuting in 2013, the seven members of BTS are Korea's most successful musical group ever, having sold tens of millions of albums worldwide. Their reach is global, including in Toronto, where pop-ups, parties, and fan events are everywhere. A massive fandom, a major moment, and a long-awaited return. Griffin Yeager, CBC News, Toronto.
0: And that is your World This Hour. For CBC News, I'm Claude Fay.
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9: Hey, good morning. Good morning. It is the early hour of animal care across the country. Folks are walking dogs and feeding cats and slinging hay and filling bird feeders. Others are cleaning up after the raccoons that tipped the garbage cans out back or the squirrels that nibbled all the tomatoes. We wake up with the furry and the feathered this morning. This is of Monsters and Men with Ordinary Creature.

That lovely voice is Nana Brindis. She is one half of Monsters and Men. That was Ordinary Creatures. This is Mornings on CBC Music. I'm Saroja Coelho. It is so nice to be back with you after a few weeks away. So let's shake up this wake up. This is Nelly Furtado and Bomba Estéreo with Corazón.

The magic of Georgia Smith is that she never settles on one sound. You never know what she's going to do with that amazing voice. There she is, so lit up with the sound of WizKid, who is right alongside her in that song. That track is Alive. This is Mornings on CBC Music, bright and early in the morning, but you are also alive. There has been high praise for Tia Wood's performance at Oceaga this summer. This is the big music festival in Montreal. Earlier this month, she just stunned audiences into silence with her gorgeous voice. You have to imagine the backdrop here. In the middle of this forested area, horses and rose-colored skies in the background, she was singing and telling these wonderful stories of the places that she calls home. She has Cree and Salish roots. And then you have the St. Lawrence River just flowing along beside her. She mesmerized this once wailing, throbbing audience into this wonderful, rare moment of slowdown. This is Tia Wood with Sky High.

There is an easy stroll into Saturday. That was Bob Moses with Tearing Me Up. This is Mornings on CBC Music. Your next track is from Sienna Spiro. And there's so many musicians working together on this, which is so rare right now in this moment of manufactured sound. This track is so tactile. It is so alive. It almost has fingerprints on it. You've got trumpet players and saxophones and trombones and bass players and cellists, almost a dozen violinists on this song, and then her voice right in the center of it all. Sienna Spiro with He's Not My Baby, I'm His.

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1: I am going to guess there was a time in Sabrina Carpenter's life when she was singing into a hairbrush pretending to be Madonna, and now there she is on a track with the icon herself. That was Bring Your Love. This is Mornings on CBC Music. We're going to go to Sade Awele with Tell Me.

That is one of the first times we ever heard Jessie Reyes' amazing voice. That one was a mutual friend. This is Mornings on CBC Music. I'm going to tell you a story of cold Canadian beer. It is summer, after all. If that is your idea of heaven, this is about beer's bumpy, bumpy, bubbly ride into Canadian markets. European settlers brought beer to Canada. This is way back in the 17th century. So for a good 200 years, we were happily clinking our pint glasses together in a place where there's lots of wheat and rye and other grains. Of course, this became a huge part of our economy, and it's no surprise that the alcohol was very popular. But then, in the late 19th century, the temperance movement takes hold. Provincial and federal governments attempt to eliminate intoxicating beverages. So this led to the closing of nearly three quarters of breweries in Canada. That's between 1878 and about 1930. So Molson to Sleeman's, Alexander Keith and Son, Carling, Moosehead, everyone was seeing their business just disappear in front of their eyes. The First World War gave the temperance movement this big boost, and people argued that it was totally shameful to indulge in alcohol while men were sacrificing their lives overseas, and veterans should return to a country that was better than they left it. So the beer was dumped, the taps ran dry, sobriety and propriety spread across the land. The soldiers make their return home. They are weary and war-tired, and they arrive on the shores of Canada, and they say, "What? You did what with the beer?" This is Silo Nazra with Spirits. Yeah.

That was Masego with Limerence. This is Mornings on CBC Music. I'm going to follow that with the voice of British soul singer Yasmin Lacey. This starts out with just the sweetest, sweetest piano. Yasmin's voice kind of echoing through the early morning light. And it's got the feel of that Gershwin line, Birds Flying High. So those are the ultimate good mood lyrics. This is a perfect weekend song. She's with Ezra Collective on this track. This is God Gave Me Feet for Dancing.

0: Laura Mavula, that was Green Garden. We've got lots more time to hang out in the next hour after your CBC News.
1: From CBC News, the world this hour, I'm Claude Feig. Prime Minister Mark Carney is set to speak to the media later this morning after trade negotiations fell through between Canada and the U.S. yesterday. There is now a 50% tariff on certain Canadian goods sold to the U.S. The CBC's Rafi Bujakanyan has the latest from Ottawa.
2: We know Canada-U.S. Trade Relations Minister Dominic LeBlanc was in his American counterpart's office into the evening yesterday. The Prime Minister's statement announcing those talks had failed did not come until almost midnight. Mark Carney said, quote, "I have decided to suspend trade negotiations with the U.S. Last-minute changes were unfair, uneconomic, and called into question the reliability of any deal. Canada will match those tariffs dollar for dollar to protect our workers and businesses." We also heard from U.S. Trade Representative Jameson Greer with his own version of events.
3: New demands and walkbacks of other commitments by Canada have upended the careful balance reached in the past days.
2: So those new American tariffs now apply to Canadian goods ranging from food to alcohol to hockey equipment. We're not sure yet what the Canadian dollar-for-dollar retaliation will look like, nor what new supports for businesses might kick in. Rafi Bujakanyan, CBC News, Ottawa.
1: Ottawa's defiance to Washington's terms will be tested. The question is, do Canadians have the stomach for a trade war, especially if it drags on? The CBC's Catherine Cullen has more.
4: Perhaps the biggest challenge right at this moment is making this escalation something most Canadians are willing to swallow. Certainly, public opinion has suggested that Canadians are ready for some pushback against the Americans. Based on the early comments we're hearing so far from the premiers, it does seem that there will be a real Team Canada push here, but that may not be unanimous. Mark Carney's own political story has been about really successfully channeling Canadian patriotism, Canadians' commitment to sovereignty. But businesses and individuals are going to feel this on a personal, a visceral level in many cases. Both the U.S.'s 50% tariffs and Canada's counter tariffs will have a real impact. Plus, there's this broader pall all this tension puts on the economy. So Mark Carney needs to explain to Canadians why he believes what is happening here is necessary, why it's the best path. He's long said that no deal is better than a bad deal. It seems that claim is about to be tested. Catherine Cullen, CBC News, Toronto.
1: A shooting at a music festival in the Northwest Territories has left several people injured. The shooting occurred at the annual Fireweed Festival in Fort Smith last night. According to the RCMP, the suspect is believed to be a male wearing a gray sweater and is armed with a gun. They're asking people in the area to shelter in place. An autistic student in Gatineau says he'll have to finish high school in Ontario because he was denied a disability exemption in Quebec, and this after failing his mandatory French classes in high school. Gloria Enriquez reports.
5: I drew him with a face of frustration with a clenched fist.
6: Henry Gendreau shows a painting featuring a caped man all in black, a kind of self-portrait after he had to leave his college animation program after just one semester. Gendreau was accepted to the program on one condition. He had to obtain an exemption to his French language requirements in high school. Gendreau is autistic and was nonverbal until around the age of 5. He was never able to fully learn French. There are French exemptions for students with disabilities, but Quebec's education ministry rejected Gendreau's request, largely because he missed too many classes. His father, Daniel, says Henry was being tutored to help pass the rest of his subjects.
7: It has been devastating.
6: Education Minister Sonia Lebel declined CBC's request for an interview. Gendreau's now enrolled in a private school in Ontario, where he will try to get his diploma and keep his dream alive. Gloria Enriquez, CBC News, Montreal.
1: And that is your World This Hour. For CBC News, I'm Claude Feig.
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0: Hey, good morning. Chapel Roan is waking up oh so lovesick on this next track. This has a wonderful sing-along chorus. So for anyone who's healing from lost love and missed moments, this is The Subway.

Fantastic last note. Chapel Roan with the Subway on CBC Music. Hey, good morning. I'm Saroja Coelho. When you think of Canadian sunshine, maybe you think of a beach or the rays glinting off a snowdrift somewhere, a backyard with the sprinkler running. But do you imagine solar panels in Alberta or in Ontario? These are provinces known for oil and nuclear, but they are the fastest growing solar power markets in the country. I guess that sunshine is pretty good at crossing party lines. This is Tennille Towns with Sunshine's Free.

Quebec's Ariane Roy. That was Cooler with Terry LaRose. This is Mornings on CBC Music. We have such a treat coming this fall. Leon Bridges is set to release his newest collection of songs called Happiness Anytime. It arrives in September. And here's a really cool part. Jungle's Lydia Kito is one of the producers here, which is such a wonderful musical matchup. If you know Jungle's music, very danceable, this sort of invitation into ever sunny days. And that's a wonderful match for Leon Bridges, who has that sonic warmth and a really adventurous groove. He said he wanted to make an album that would live in your bones, warm you from within. He said, there's this feeling that we have to fix the problems of the world. You feel inadequate, or it can be debilitating. My role is to be the light. I hope that comes across with this album. Well, let's do the first glimmer off the album. This is what we've got so far. Leon Bridges, Light the

Rachel Chinariri in an all-out love song for Isaac. That one is called Can We Talk About Isaac on CBC Music. Well, we're going to go from that little intimate world of two into the great outdoors on this next track. Kaylee Watts grew up in a beautiful green community on the West Coast along the Bella Coola River in the Great Bear Rainforest. So this is an amazing place. If you've ever seen a photograph or had the wonderful luck to visit, you know this is a place where the past meets the present. The forest is ancient. It is tangled. It is mythical. And Kaylee would run free there all day long, skipping stones and picking fruit, carving wood and making music. Her mother is of Cree descent, and the Watts family was adopted into the new Hulk Nation. So her music reflects all of these places that she calls home. She's weaving in themes of West Coast imagery and indigenous storytelling and the influences of the musicians around her. This is Kaylee Watts taking us into the outdoors, the waters of the Bella Coola. This is Talk to Giants.

such a peaceful track. That was Slow Leaves with Don't Fret on CBC Music. Good morning, I'm Saroja Coelho. Breakup albums by women artists are usually a real marked moment that changes everything in their lives. There's a before and an after. I want to take you into this album for just a moment. They don't

Beyoncé's Lemonade was expected to be an album all about her husband's infidelity. And in many ways, it was. There are these amazing scenes in the music video that are now iconic. Her in that amazing yellow flowing gown, smashing in car doors and decapitating fire hydrants with a baseball bat. Her glee and her rage were all mixed in together. But the album is about so much more. Her incredible artistic flex is just, wow, it almost chills your bones. The album is about strength. It is an album about the history of Black women, about survival, about pain, about confrontation and self-worth. By the end of the album, you feel like you have been on a journey with her. The infidelity moment is one little trigger moment that leads to all this growth. And it changed the way that we saw her as an artist forever. That's not singular. This artist went through it too.

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It's raw, it's confessional, there's this amazing release over the course of all of the songs. But sweeter songs can also be delicious, dark obituaries of love.

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1: It might not sound like it from the way she is singing. 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Oh, there is trouble brewing. And that is where we find ourselves with this next track from Phoebe Bridgers. Lost Boys is a gentle song with this hammered home anger and dejection, just letting go that feels right.

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But also mornings on CBC Music.

0: Blood Orange and Empress Of. That was Best to You. We've still got another hour to hang out. In the next hour, it's Under the Covers. I'm going to play you a song you know done in an entirely new way. That's after your CBC News.
1: From CBC News, The World This Hour, I'm Claude Feig. Fresh U.S. tariffs on billions of dollars worth of Canadian goods are now in effect after talks between Canada and the U.S. fell apart in the 11th hour. Prime Minister Mark Carney will address the failed agreement this hour. The CBC's Catherine Tunney has more from Washington.
2: Tonight, Canada declined to finalize the trade deal under the terms agreed earlier this week. Despite the U.S. offer to Canada to receive the best treatment of any major exporter to our market.
3: United States Trade Representative Jameson Greer with a crushing blow, announcing that after negotiating down to the wire, trade talks between his team and Canada crumbled late Friday night. That means U.S. President Donald Trump's additional 50% tariffs are now in effect, touching roughly $28 billion of Canadian goods, including wine, cement, and hockey sticks. Canada is now looking to hit back. Carney promised to match Trump's tariffs dollar for dollar, while promising more support is coming to Canadian workers. A U.S. official says if Canada does retaliate, so too could Trump, setting up a trade war spiral. Catherine Tunney, CBC News, Washington.
1: Provincial leaders are urging Canadians to support local businesses as Prime Minister Carney vows to match American tariffs dollar for dollar. The CBC's Darren McCaffrey reports on the domestic reaction to the failed trade talks.
4: Ontario, Canada's largest economy, a big manufacturing hub. Doug Ford, the Premier, there, has been pretty low-key this week, but he's very much come out this morning to back the Prime Minister, saying that Team Canada needs to stand together more united than before, and he backed Mark Carney's idea of tariff for tariff, dollar for dollar, saying that it was the right thing to do to protect Canada's sovereignty and economic security. And then if you turn to British Columbia, again, the tariff's going to have a big impact there, particularly on lumber and the electronics industry. David Eby saying that our politeness should never be mistaken for weakness. We didn't ask for that, and we'll keep fighting for as long as it takes. The idea is that they want these provinces to see the government do more to try and mitigate some of the damage that this $28 billion worth of tariffs are going to hurt people, of course, and businesses too. Darren McCaffrey, CBC News, Toronto.
1: In other news, General Motors has reached a tentative deal with Canadian auto workers. Unifor, the union representing more than 4,600 members, says it has reached a tentative deal with the automaker for plants in Ontario that include Oshawa, Ingersoll, St. Catharines, and Woodstock. A ratification meeting and vote will be held August 29th and 30th. Well, the wait is finally over for Canadian BTS fans. The global K-pop group is back with a sold-out world tour, including a two-night stop in Toronto starting tonight. The CBC's Griffin Yeager caught up with some fans gearing up for the big weekend.
5: For longtime BTS fans, the excitement is hard to contain.
6: We're feeling feral. There's no way to make it polite. Like, we're foaming at the mouth.
5: The K-pop supergroup is playing two sold-out shows at Toronto's Rogers Stadium this weekend. Their first Canadian show in nearly a decade and the only Canadian stop on BTS's Arirang World Tour. Comedian Anne Pornell saw the group in Paris this summer.
6: It's kind of like a homecoming, like bumping into friends that you don't even know are your friends yet.
5: Debuting in 2013, the seven members of BTS are Korea's most successful musical group ever, having sold tens of millions of albums worldwide. Their reach is global, including in Toronto, where pop-ups, parties, and fan events are everywhere. A massive fandom, a major moment, and a long-awaited return. Griffin Yeager, CBC News, Toronto.
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0: Good morning. Let's start this hour with Remy Wolf. This is Toro.

by far my favorite Remy Wolf song so far. Usually she has this kind of California Sun sound that's a little wonky and off the wall and wacky, which is wonderful, but I like this sound so much more. Very grounded and cool, very dance club. This is Mornings on CBC Music. Your next artist has gone through so much growth right in front of our eyes. I'm going to play you the music of Olivia Rodrigo. Now, she, if we dial it way back, originally put out Driver's License, that heart-wrenching teen ballad that caught fire around the world. That was a star-making moment. But since then, she has continued to be in full blaze. Festivals and concert halls and sellout shows. She's done guest appearances with folks like Robert Smith. She's had more than a dozen Grammy nominations and 3 wins. I mean, this girl is solid gold. And now, in this next track, she's back to something that feels like the original magic. This track has all the fragility of Driver's License, and it builds into this wonderful, strong, wide-open chorus. The song is all about all-consuming infatuation, and her bright light voice is just spiraling above it all. This is Olivia Rodrigo with Stupid Song.

That's Ray having so much fun with Where Is My Husband? This is Mornings on CBC Music. Well, we're going to go for a very different feeling on Under the Covers, because today it's all about a heartbreaking goodbye.

As heart-wrenching as City & Color's Hello, I'm in Delaware is, it led to a brand new Hello with today's cover artist. I'm going to tell you that story in a couple of songs on Under the Covers. First, we've got Julie Neff with Something.

0: and it's time to get under the covers.
1: Dallas Green had that jolt of love at first sight. In this song, he's promising, hoping to see that fleeting, magical person again.

Hello, I'm in Delaware is the tale of a departure, and there's a promise of reunion that is sung with such sadness that you're sort of left wondering, will these two people really come together again? I feel like the answer might be no, but a different kind of reunion would be created through this song. Genevieve Rassette is a singer from Montreal. She was on her way home after a very lonely trip all on her own, and she listened to City in Color singing Hello, I'm in Delaware. She answers the song with her own lonely cover. And it's very close to the original, but the vocals are higher and lighter, and she posted it on social media for fun. And that's how Dallas Green discovered it. He wrote to her. He said he was very moved and offered to join her on stage to sing it. So this song might not have brought together forever love, but instead it delivered a forever friendship. This is Genevieve Rassette with City in Colors. Hello, I'm in Delaware.

a cover to just tear your heart out. That was Genevieve Rossette with a cover of City in Colors. Hello, I'm in Delaware. Oh, I'm going to need a moment to put my broken little heart together. What about you? What did you think of that cover? I would love, love, love to hear from you. You can write to me at mornings@cbc.ca. Why don't I tell you a heartwarming story next? This is a true and almost unbelievable tale. In the mid-90s, in the Netherlands, two girls, Minal and Mina, met at a camp for adopted children, and their bond was immediate. Both girls were from India, they were the same age, and the friendship was just so easy. They lived about 100 kilometers apart, but they continued after that to write letters, and sometimes they would jokingly call each other sis. And people comment all the time, at least when they were kids, about how much they looked like each other. And as kids do, they kind of lost touch over the years. And many decades later, Minal is sitting on the couch one evening and her phone lights up with a message of the result of a DNA test that she had taken. And she stares at the answer in total disbelief. That girl from camp is her biological sister. Separated in India, adopted by two different Dutch families, neither knew they had a sister living just a few towns over. Both have had wonderful relationships with their adoptive families, but they wished that they could have had more connection and more time. Well, they are making up for that time. They just met up last week and said they had a wonderful adult reunion, introduced their kids and their partners. Isn't that an amazing tale? This is Haim with Relationships.

Sounding like the coolest guy at the party. That was Shad with Slanted. This is Mornings on CBC Music. Well, I am almost done for the day, and my friend Florence Caz settling in for this weekend's edition of C'est Formidable. She showcases French music from Quebec, from French Canada, and beyond. So why don't we do just a little warm-up with the music of Kat Pereira. This is Où est ma maison? Where is my house? And she's using the idea of home or house as this metaphor for the body. It's about feeling disconnected from yourself, almost like you moved accidentally out of your home, and learning to inhabit or care for or feel safe in your own body again. It's kind of a homecoming song. Kat Pereira with Où est ma maison?

Naomi Sharon, that was Try on CBC Music. That's almost it for me today, but I wanted to tell you about something happening later tonight. CBC is celebrating the 10-year anniversary of the Tragically Hip's final show. CBC is going to rebroadcast the entire recording of the concert tonight. You can find information not only about where it's going to be on CBC Gem and on CBC Television, but also where there's going to be live watch parties near where you live. They're happening right across the country. Go to cbcmusic.ca/thehip. cbcmusic.ca/thehip. It all happens at 7 p.m. Eastern Time tonight, 8:30 in Newfoundland. The broadcast begins with a short film from Gord Downie's brother, Mike. And this has all kinds of rare behind-the-scenes footage, tour footage, and well-known Canadians talking about what the Hip's legacy and music means to them. It's called A Beautiful Thing. I hope that you'll tune in to warm us up. This is The Tragically Hip with Bob Cajun.

0: That is just a warm-up for what's happening later today. CBC Television and CBC Gem, you can watch the entire final concert of The Tragically Hip. And with that, I am saying goodbye to you. I will see you tomorrow morning. Your CBC News is next.
1: From CBC News, The World This Hour, I'm Claude Feig. We begin in Ottawa.
2: In short, they asked too much, and they offered too little.
1: Prime Minister Mark Carney addressing the media this morning, hours after last-minute efforts to secure a new tariff deal with the U.S. fell through. As of 12:01 a.m. Eastern Time this morning, the Trump administration imposed new tariffs on a variety of Canadian goods, totaling nearly $30 billion. In the end, the PM says the divide between the two countries was too wide.
2: The gap between partnership and competitor, unfortunately, has remained too wide in recent days. So last evening, I instructed our negotiators to return to Ottawa. We cannot accept what they've offered, and we will not give what they've asked.
1: Carney says the U.S. introduced several last-minute changes, including restricting Canada's ability to have other trade deals. Carney says in response to the U.S. tariffs, Canada will impose retaliatory dollar-for-dollar tariffs on U.S. goods, with the details to be released in the coming days and to take effect on September the 8th. Ottawa's defiance to Washington's terms will be tested. The question is, do Canadians have the stomach for a trade war, especially if it drags on? The CBC's Catherine Cullen has more.
3: Perhaps the biggest challenge right at this moment is making this escalation something most Canadians are willing to swallow. Certainly, public opinion has suggested that Canadians are ready for some pushback against the Americans. Based on the early comments we're hearing so far from the premiers, it does seem that there will be a real Team Canada push here, but that may not be unanimous. Mark Carney's own political story has been about really successfully channeling Canadian patriotism, Canadians' commitment to sovereignty. But businesses and individuals are going to feel this on a personal, a visceral level in many cases. Both the U.S.'s 50% tariffs and Canada's counter tariffs will have a real impact. Plus, there's this broader pall all this tension puts on the economy. So Mark Carney needs to explain to Canadians why he believes what is happening here is necessary, why it's the best path. He's long said that no deal is better than a bad deal. It seems that claim is about to be tested. Catherine Cullen, CBC News, Toronto.
1: Canada is one of the largest exporters of food globally, but should we be trying to grow even more? One pillar of the federal government's national food security strategy is to scale up, but farmers say there's still barriers. Guest host of the House, Alicia Grabinski, went to Colville, Saskatchewan to find out more.
4: Dean Roberts watches as a sales rep flies a large spray drone over his fields. This technology, that kind of looks like a spaceship, could help Roberts control weeds in his lentil crop.
5: The productivity is quite a bit higher than I was expecting, actually.
4: This technology was just approved by Health Canada in June. Other countries adopted spray drone technology well ahead of us.
5: Drones existed, but we didn't have a regulatory environment to actually use them.
4: Roberts says that kind of red tape and other bottlenecks could hold Canada back from feeding the world. An RBC analysis from February last year showed Canada slipped from 5th to 7th in the Global Food Export Leaderboard. Back on the farm, Dean Roberts says Ottawa needs to listen to farmers in order for the country to meet its export goals.
5: We can grow a great crop. We have a great climate for doing it. So absolutely, we can feed a lot of the world.
4: Alicia Grabinski, CBC News, Colville, Saskatchewan.
1: And you can hear more about this on The House with guest host Alicia Grabinski. And finally, a Canadian teenager is in contention for Canada's National Golf Championship. 17-year-old Anna Wang of Vancouver is seven shots back of leader Miyu Yamashita, heading into the third round of the CPKC Women's Open in Edmonton. Wang is 7-under par and the top Canadian of seven who made the cut. Defending champion Brooke Henderson is at 5-under. And that is your World This Hour. For CBC News, I'm Claude Feig.
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10: 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Je m'appelle Florence K et je suis très heureuse d'être en votre compagnie pour la prochaine heure. This is your Francophone Hour of the Week on CBC Music and CBC Radio. Today on the show, we celebrate artists who dare to be themselves, overcome difficult times, and keep chasing their dreams. We'll also discover Quebec's new country sound with Ariane Simard, celebrate our Polaris Prize shortlisters with Les Louanges, and travel to a beach in Gaspésie. But first, here is Stats, who lets go of the pressure to be perfect with a song called Makeup.

that was Stats with Makeup. In the song, he speaks to a woman he cares about and reminds her that when they're together, she doesn't need to try so hard or hide behind makeup. You're listening to C'est Formidable on CBC Music and CBC Radio. I'm Florence Gap. Coming up, we'll head to no man's land with Quebec artist Ciel. But first, the Polaris Music Prize honors the Canadian Album of the Year based solely on artistic merit, not genre, sales, or popularity. Each year, a jury of more than 200 Canadian music critics, curators, and broadcasters narrows the competition down to 10 shortlisted albums. And we Quebecers are especially proud because this year's shortlist includes three albums by Quebec artists: Amaro by BB Club, Volume 2 by the buzzed about duo Angine de Poitrine, and Alouette, which means lark, by Les Louanges. Best of luck to all the shortlisted artists. The winner will be announced on September 22nd at Massey Hall in Toronto. In the meantime, here is Les Louanges with Correct, or Okay.

That was Ciel with No Man's Land. It's about what Ciel calls that incredible feeling of freedom that comes when you realize that as a woman, you don't belong to anyone. Vous écoutez C'est Formidable sur CBC Music et CBC Radio avec moi, Florence K. Don't you sometimes feel as though we're living two different lives? There is the one where we're connected to nature, to other people, and to the world right in front of us. And then, there's the one we live through the constant stream of news, notifications, and information, and by the anxiety it can create. That's how singer Junes feels in this next song. She opens with the words, C'est trop rapide, j'en profite pas, je veux ralentir le rythme, un pas à la fois. It's all moving too fast, I can't enjoy it. I want to slow things down, one step at a time. And don't we all need that sometimes? Here is Junes with Une vie que je ne vis pas, or A life I'm not living.

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1: That was Miro with La Manière or The Way. In the song, he asks his ex if there might be a way for them to start over and make things work this time. This is C'est Formidable, your weekly hour of Francophone music on CBC Music and CBC Radio. I'm Florence Cap. A couple years ago, I was invited to perform at an amazing festival called Le Festival Musique du Bout du Monde, which means the music festival at the end of the world. And the name really fits because it takes place right at the tip of the Gaspé Peninsula, surrounded by the sea. Before catching my flight back to Montreal, I had time to stop at Haldimand Beach, and it was beautiful. One of the highlights was the beachside food stand run by Juan Sebastian Larobina. He's an Argentinian musician who fell in love with the Gaspé region and never left. Now, his daughter Luan is following in his musical footsteps, and she's just released her first song. It's a beautiful blend of French and Spanish. Here is Luan Larobina with Voz de mi vida, or Voice of My Life.

That was Sha Frank with To Vivre or To Live It All. It's about a new love that's slowly taking shape and that moment when you're still wondering, should I really get involved or should I hold back? Vous écoutez C'est Formidable sur CBC Music et CBC Radio avec moi, Florence K. Maxime Clément has such a fun stage name. In English, it's Passion Pear or Passion Poire in French. They studied jazz in school before becoming a specialized educator at a center for children with multiple disabilities. But they never gave up music, and things really took off after they participated in the prestigious Festival International de la Chanson de Granby. Passion Poire says their work with the children is incredibly fulfilling and has led to some of the most meaningful connections. And through their music, they also advocate for greater diversity and acceptance in Quebec's music scene. Passion Poire is a non-binary artist, and they say that seeing openly queer musicians succeed would have meant the world to them as a child. So while preparing this album, they made a promise to remain completely true to themselves, even in the spotlight. Here they are now with Solo featuring Naomi.

was Comment d'abord with Coucou, comment ça va? Or Hi, how are you? It's about wanting to be with someone even when you know the two of you might not be compatible. Merci d'être à l'écoute de CBC Music et CBC Radio. Avec moi, Florence K. This is C'est formidable. Country music is incredibly popular in Quebec right now. And I'm not just talking about the traditional country many of us grew up with. This generation of artists blends it with folk, pop, and rock and shares stories that feel close to home, all in French. Festivals are drawing up huge crowds, line dancing is everywhere, and cowboy boots are definitely back in style. Quebec may be far from Nashville, but country music has clearly found a home here. One of those new Quebec country voices is Ariane Simard. In her new song, Rêver Trop, or To Dream Too Big, she looks back on her journey. She thinks about the moments of doubt, but also the strength she feels whenever she steps onto the stage.

That was Josiane with Toxic to Me. It's about that moment after a breakup when you suddenly realize that the relationship you've been mourning was actually doing you more harm than good. This is CBC Music and CBC Radio, and you're listening to your weekly hour of Francophone songs avec moi, Florence Ska. Marisol came to Quebec as a refugee from Peru. He quickly taught himself to play instruments and immersed himself in the local music scene with sounds of Latin percussion, 70s jazz samples, hip-hop textures, and melodies sung in multiple languages. And here he is now with Facile, or Easy.

the smooth sound of Marisol. That was a song called Facile or Easy. It's about one of those crushes that starts out as a simple infatuation but slowly grows into a real love story. Vous écoutez CBC Music et CBC Radio avec moi, Florence Ka. Amé Laoni is one of those artists who's made music for years, even though many people are just discovering her now. She's also written songs for well-known Quebec artists like Canada's Got Talent winner, Yannick Fournier. Her music has sometimes been seen as too sophisticated for Quebec radio, but also too pop for the traditional singer-songwriter scene. So, instead of waiting for things to happen here, Amé took a chance on France. In the past few years, she's played dozens of shows there and has slowly built a loyal audience. She says that there are days when she feels like giving up, because this business takes a lot out of you. But then she gets back on stage and remembers that she's actually already living her dream. Here is Amé Laoni with Tous les gestes, les mots, or All the Gestures and Words.

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0: 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C'est Formidable is your weekly hour of francophone music on CBC Music and CBC Radio. I'm Florence K, and I love to share my favorite francophone songs with you every week. Un immense merci à ma merveilleuse équipe, producer Pete Morey, senior producer Sonia Arab, and executive producer Mark MacArthur. Merci d'avoir été avec nous et à la semaine prochaine. Thank you for being with us, and I'll see you next week.
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9: From CBC News, The World This Hour, I'm Wayne Thibodeau. Prime Minister Mark Carney says American negotiators are asking too much and offering too little, leaving Canada no choice but to walk away from the trade talks. That decision means more U.S. tariffs on nearly $30 billion worth of Canadian exports, with Carney pledging dollar-for-dollar retaliation in an escalation of the trade war. Tom Perry has more.
10: We cannot accept what they've offered, and we will not give what they've asked.
11: Accompanied by his minister responsible for Canada-U.S. trade and chief trade negotiator, both called back from Washington, Prime Minister Mark Carney laid out his reasons for walking away from talks and into a trade war with Canada's closest trading partner.
10: We were not prepared to compromise Canada's sovereignty or to undermine our key industries.
11: Carney says Canada and the U.S. were making progress toward a deal before U.S. negotiators demanded last-minute changes. The Prime Minister says the U.S. tried to include terms that would have further hurt Canada's auto sector and limited Canada's ability to trade with other countries. There is also a basic question of trust in the administration of Donald Trump.
10: We recognize that sometimes its signature was written in pencil.
11: Carney says Canada will respond to new U.S. tariffs with dollar-for-dollar retaliation. The U.S. has already said it will hit back. Tom Perry, CBC News, Ottawa.
9: One of the provinces that has and will continue to feel a lot of economic pain is Ontario, home to most of the country's auto industry and steel. Premier Doug Ford says he's backing Carney's decision to walk.
12: When I listen to the experts in the sectors, it's a bad deal. And I'm glad that the Prime Minister listened. We're going to be united. We're a Team Canada approach. We're going to win this economic war.
9: Nova Scotia's Premier Tim Houston urged Canadians to double down on Carney's big projects to look for economic growth inside Canada.
13: My message to Nova Scotians and to Canadians today is let's find that common ground to get these projects going. Let's find that common ground to work together to move these things forward. So the division that we have on what is possible inside our own provinces, inside our own country, we got to narrow that gap and get on the same page.
9: Quebec's Premier Christian Fréchette has promised a package of supports for industries and workers affected by the new tariffs. A shooting at a music festival in the Northwest Territories has left several people injured. The shooting occurred at the annual Fireweed Festival in Fort Smith last night. According to the RCMP, the suspect is believed to be a male wearing a gray sweater and is armed with a gun. The RCMP are asking people in the area to shelter in place. The wait is finally over for Canadian BTS fans. The global K-pop group is back with a sold-out world tour, including a two-night stop in Toronto starting tonight. The CBC's Griffin Yeager has more as he caught up with fans for the big weekend.
14: For longtime BTS fans, the excitement is hard to contain.
15: We're feeling feral. There's no way to make it polite. Like, we're foaming at the mouth.
14: The K-pop supergroup is playing two sold-out shows at Toronto's Rogers Stadium this weekend. Their first Canadian show in nearly a decade and the only Canadian stop on BTS's Arirang World Tour. Comedian Anne Pornell saw the group in Paris this summer.
15: It's kind of like a homecoming, like bumping into friends that you don't even know are your friends yet.
14: Debuting in 2013, the seven members of BTS are Korea's most successful musical group ever, having sold tens of millions of albums worldwide. Their reach is global, including in Toronto, where pop-ups, parties, and fan events are everywhere. A massive fandom, a major moment, and a long-awaited return. Griffin Yeager, CBC News, Toronto.
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19: 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Today on This Is My Music, Baroque bassoonist Dominic Teresi.

Dominic Terezi is principal bassoon and artistic co-director of Tava Music Baroque Orchestra in Toronto. He is also a principal player with Boston Early Music Festival and Carmel Bach Festival, and a member of the New York-based chamber group Quicksilver. Dominic has appeared as a concerto soloist throughout Europe, Australia, and North America, and he has played with early music heavyweights like Le Concert d'Astrée, the Orchestre Révolutionnaire et Romantique, Philharmonia Baroque, American Bach Soloists, Arion Baroque Orchestra, and the Smithsonian Chamber Players. Highlights of Dominic's discography include his recordings with Quicksilver, Tafel Music's complete Beethoven symphonies with Bruno Weil, and critical acclaim for his solo work on bassoon concertos by Johann Friedrich Fasch and Antonio Vivaldi with Tafel Music.

Dominic Teresi grew up in Sacramento, California. His parents were music teachers, and all his siblings are musicians. Dominic's first instrument was the piano. He played saxophones through school and went on to studies at California State University in Hayward, where he also took up the bassoon so he could play with the orchestra. That led him to a master's degree and an artist diploma in modern bassoon from Yale University and a doctorate in early music from Indiana University. Currently, he teaches historical bassoons and chamber music at the Juilliard School in New York. He's also on the faculties of the Tafel Music Baroque Summer Institute and the University of Toronto. Dominic Teresi lives in Toronto, and he is the host of This Is My Music Today.

Hi, I'm Dominic Teresi, and this is my music. I'm looking forward to spending the next 2 hours with you and sharing some of my favorite music, some pieces that have been very influential and formative in my life and helped bring me to where I am as a musician today. We're going to listen to some 17th century sonatas by Giovanni Battista Fontana and Heinrich Schmelzer. These are two of the composers whose music have really drawn me into the 17th century music, which is one of my favorite to play, actually. We're going to listen to some jazz by Cannonball Adderley, who is one of the first saxophonists I ever listened to as a young student just starting out getting serious about music. And we'll listen to a symphony by Louise Farenc, who's a 19th century composer that I've only more recently learned about. And I think it's really important that more people hear her music because she's an extraordinary composer and still relatively unknown. So we're going to hear those things and a lot more, and I'm hoping you'll stick around with me for the next 2 hours and listen to some great music. When I was a graduate student at Yale University, there was a wonderful Baroque violinist named Jaap Schroeder, who you might know from all the early recordings with Christopher Hogwood. And he would come to Yale several times a year and coach chamber music and lead a chamber orchestra. And I didn't know anything about this, but one of my colleagues, Stefan Levesque, who plays principal bassoon over in Montreal Symphony, he said, "Dominic, you have to come and play for Jaap. He's really amazing." So I said, "Okay, I'll do that." And I went, and I actually remember the first project we played. We were playing Schubert's Fifth Symphony, and it was a totally different experience. We played standing up, completely new to me. But everything that Jaap did with the music, the tempos and the expression, was completely new and different. And I found it very fresh and invigorating and fascinating. And so I started working with Jaap every time he came. I played chamber music for him. And he was always really wonderful and very encouraging. And at one point he said, "You really should try this on Baroque bassoon." And not having a Baroque bassoon and not really knowing much about it, I kind of filed that away. I said, "Okay, yes, that'll be a future thing." But then I discovered this recording by Ensemble Zefiro of these Jan Dismas Zelenka trio sonatas for two oboes and bassoon. And this music completely blew me away and made me really think, okay, this is what I need to do. Because, well, you're going to hear it when I play this track for you. The energy is incredible. And these guys, Alfredo Bernardini, Paolo Grazzi, and Alberto Grazzi, they're brothers, they are all masters of the Baroque double reeds. And I'd never heard these instruments played anything like this. And I thought, wow, this is what I want to do. So the third movement of Zelenka's trio sonata in F major for two oboes and bassoon. This is by Ensemble Zefiro.

We've just been listening to a movement from Jan Dismas Zelenka's fifth sonata for two oboes and bassoon and continuo in F major, played by Ensemble Zefiro. When you're just starting out as a musician, one of the things you can't really imagine is that one day the people on the recordings that you're listening to will someday be your colleagues. And I listened to this recording so much, it's kind of mythological for me. It's kind of the formative album. And I've since had the good fortune to play with Alfredo Bernardini several times on the Tafel music stage and elsewhere, and also meet Paolo and Alberto Grazzi, who are wonderful people and good colleagues now. And I have to say that that's one of the most gratifying aspects of being a professional musician, is when your idols become your colleagues. I'm Dominic Teresi, and this is my music. I grew up in a musical household. Both my parents were musicians. My mom was a pianist, and my dad was a singer, and they're both music teachers. And my mom had a ton of piano recordings in her collection. She loved Horowitz and Rubinstein and Georg Demus. And so I had all these in the house when I was growing up, not really knowing anything about music, but it was always in the background. And I was given piano lessons. That was my first instrument growing up. I never became much of a pianist. If I'm honest, I was a really bad practicer. But I really love piano music, and I, to this day, love listening to it. And the music of Franz Schubert in particular is some of my favorite. I can't remember at what point I came across this recording of Richard Good doing Schubert's piano music, but this has always been one of my absolute favorite recordings. I could listen to it over and over again and never get tired of it. There's something so special about Schubert's piano writing, in particular this piece that we're about to hear. There's always a sweetness and something innocent about it, but at the same time, there's always like a hint of tragedy that's sort of embedded in his music, and I always find that so touching and profound. So next, we're going to listen to the Impromptu in A-flat major by Franz Schubert, and this is performed by Richard Good.

That was the Impromptu in A-flat major by Franz Schubert, performed by Richard Good. You're listening to CBC Music. I'm Dominic Teresi, and this is my music. I play a lot of different instruments as a historical bassoonist. I have a bassoon for playing Bach and Handel. I have another one for playing Lully and Charpentier. I have another one for playing Beethoven and Mendelssohn. And I even have another one that I can play mid-19th century music on. But one of my favorite instruments is the one I use to play the earliest Baroque music, the music from the 17th century. And that instrument is called the dulcian. It has a lot of names, but let's call it the dulcian today. And it's recognizably a member of the bassoon family, but it's different in that it's much simpler. It's all carved out of one piece of wood, doesn't come apart, and it only has two keys, so it's very simple. Imagine a big recorder with a bassoon bocal and a double reed on the end of it. I love this instrument. As much as any of them speaks to me the most, I find that it's very

very immediate, and maybe because it has so few keys, you feel closer to the instrument in a way, and it's also very light and very agile. And it was used extensively in music written in the 17th century by European composers, especially in Germany and Italy and Spain. And one of the reasons is because of its qualities it had that made it unique. It was a loud instrument, much louder than the bowed bass of the day. This is predating even the Baroque cello. And also, it was very facile, so it could get around even faster than, say, an instrument like the trombone, which might also play the same role. So composers liked to use it, and it's often used in, you'll see chamber music ensembles with violins, very common. I'm going to play a piece for you next by the Italian composer Giovanni Battista Fontana. And Fontana is not somebody we know a lot about. He only published one book of sonatas, and all the music in it is fabulous. And all his music has this sweetness to it that is very special, unique sound, and when you hear it, you instantly recognize it as being Fontana. And this particular sonata I'm going to play, which is the 14th from this book, is written for two violins and dulcian, and it is probably my favorite piece of the entire book to play. And I'm going to share a recording with you that I made with my chamber group Quicksilver from our first CD, Stile Moderno, New Music from the 17th Century. This is the Sonata Decima Quarta by Giovanni Battista Fontana.

You've been listening to the Sonata Decima Quarta by Giovanni Battista Fontana, performed by Quicksilver. I'm Dominic Teresi, and this is my music. Before we leave the 17th century, I wanted to play one more piece for you by one of my favorite composers, Johann Heinrich Schmelzer. Schmelzer was an Austrian composer, and he worked in the court in Vienna, and he was one of the first composers to be employed at the court who was actual German speaker, because before then it had been sort of an Italian monopoly. And he was very prolific, wrote a huge amount of music of all sizes, a lot of chamber music, large scale things as well. And I love his sonatas. He often composed in a style called the Stilus Fantasticus, or the Fantastic style. This is a way of composing in the early 17th century that brought in a lot of unusual elements, maybe unexpected harmonies or really abrupt transitions from slow to fast, and it kind of sometimes could become a little crazy sounding, or it can be just very lush and beautiful. The music of Schmelzer, one of the big appeals for me, is really about the sound. He knew how to write for these instruments in a way that just brought out their best qualities. And I find that this recording by Ensemble Masques, which is a kind of Montreal and France-based group led by Olivier Fortin, and I love all their CDs. And this Schmelzer one, it's a CD I can listen to from start to finish and enjoy the whole thing. It's just full of beautiful sounds, and I never get tired of it. This is the Sonata 4, Assez, from Ensemble Masques CD, Heinrich Schmelzer, Sacro Profanus Sonatas.

That was the Sonata for a Se by Johann Heinrich Schmelzer from Ensemble Masque's album Schmelzer Sacro Profanus Sonatas. I'm Dominic Teresi, and this is my music. When people hear me play the Dulcian in concert, I often get comments afterwards that compares it to the baritone saxophone. And that's not an entirely unreasonable comparison, but it's also kind of astute in a way, because what people usually don't know when they say that is that I actually started off my musical career as a saxophone player after the piano when I started when I was about 6. When I got old enough to play in band, I chose the saxophone. And I started taking lessons at about age 10 or so. And my teacher was a really great jazz saxophone player. And when I was about 12 years old, he told me one day, he said, Dominic, you need to listen to more jazz because you have to steep yourself in this music if you want to understand how it goes. So he scribbled some names down on a piece of paper and said, go buy some records. So I went to the record store and, really not knowing anything about anything, I just picked out a few things from the names that he had written down. And by pure chance, I happened to pick out really one of the greatest jazz albums ever recorded, I think. And that is Cannonball Adderley's Something Else. And this album features not only Cannonball, but also Miles Davis. I think Art Blakey's on it, and Hank Jones, and Sam Jones on bass. And I started listening to this record when I was about 12 years old, and it kind of formed my opinion about what jazz was. And when you're young and you don't have a huge record collection, you tend to listen to the same things over and over again. So I listened to this album a lot, and it's kind of ingrained in my consciousness. So I wanted to play a track for you from it. And the track I chose is Love for Sale by Cole Porter. This is from Cannonball Adderley's album Something Else.

If you can imagine being a 12-year-old kid and hearing that for the first time and not knowing who any of these people were, but then later on realizing that they are just the who's who, the greats of jazz. That was my experience when I first heard this album. Love for Sale by Cole Porter, performed by Cannonball Adderley, Miles Davis, Hank Jones, Sam Jones, and Art Blakey on the album Something Else. You're listening to CBC Music. I'm Dominic Teresi, and this is my music. Now, if you're a Baroque bassoonist, and you have to compile a list of your favorite music, the one composer who's definitely going to make it on that list is going to be Jean-Philippe Rameau. And the reason is, Rameau's orchestral music is the most sophisticated and brilliant orchestration of anything that had been written at the time. He used all the woodwinds in inventive and interesting and new novel ways that nobody had done before. He took the bassoons out of the basement where they just played with the cellos all the time and turned them into bona fide tenor solo instruments. Sometimes they played with the violas, sometimes they had their own lines, and it's always something spectacular. It can be really difficult. He loved to write really high, which is at the top of the range for the Baroque bassoon, and it can be rather challenging, but it's the most fun and exhilarating experience when you play any of his opera music. The next track I'm going to play for you is the overture to his opera Zais. In this particular overture, he has a really inventive use of percussion and also just silence. He uses silence almost as an instrument, and I don't know of any other instances of Baroque music from this time that have this kind of variety of sounds, of instrumental colors and textures and rhythm. It's really incredible stuff. It's really exhilarating to play. Being on stage when you're playing this music is quite an experience, I can tell you. This is the Overture to Zais by Jean-Philippe Rameau, performed by Les Talents Lyriques, led by Christophe Rousset.

0: I don't think the orchestra world heard anything like that for at least several decades, and it took for the rest of the world to catch up to Rameau. That was incredible. That was the Overture to Zaïs by Jean-Philippe Rameau, performed by Les Talents Lyriques and Christophe Rousset.
1: 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I'm Tom Allen. Today on This Is My Music, your host is Baroque bassoonist Dominic Taresi. As principal bassoon and artistic co-director of Tafel Music Baroque Orchestra, Dominic will be busy this season, beginning with their season-opening concerts at Kerner Hall in Toronto on September 25th, 26th, and 27th. He'll play his bassoon along with a new instrument for him, the chalumeau, in a program entitled Baroque Fiesta, October 29th to November 1st. Another highlight for Dominic will be performing as the bassoon soloist with Tafel Music alongside renowned Italian oboist Alfredo Bernardini in Vivaldi's Concerto for Oboe and Bassoon. That's next April. More details coming up later in the program. Right now, back to your host of This Is My Music Today, Baroque bassoonist Dominic Taresi.
0: Still to come in the show this morning, we're going to listen to some music by Beethoven from his Fourth Symphony, which is one of my favorite symphonies and always something that's on every bassoonist's list, and I'll explain why. And of course, we're going to listen to some music of J.S. Bach, who's going to be found on any Baroque musician's list of favorite pieces. So we're going to hear those things and some more great music. I hope you'll stay with me for the rest of the show. The music of Johann Sebastian Bach plays a pretty important role in the career of any musician specializing in historical performance. And since I've been playing Baroque period instruments, there really hasn't been a year that's gone by where I haven't played multiple works by Bach, and it's always some of the most important and powerful and moving experiences that I have on stage. A few years ago, I lost my father, and I had the privilege to be with him in his final hours. And while he wasn't conscious and couldn't talk to me, I knew he could hear and was speaking to him, and he could hear music. So my mother and I sat in the room with him and played him music, and I played a lot of Bach for him. The very last piece he heard was the cantata number 82, Ich habe genug. And this is a really appropriate piece to be playing at this time. The text is, I have enough. And basically, the anonymous poet is saying, I have enough, I'm ready to go. And I played that for my father, and then he went. And so this is a recording of that piece, the first movement of cantata number 82, Ich habe genug, sung by Peter Harvey, who's one of my favorite baritones and a wonderful person that we get to work with in Tafel Music a lot. And Peter Harvey singing Ich habe genug with the English Baroque soloists led by John Elliott Gardner.

That was the opening movement from Bach's Cantata No. 82, Ich habe genug, sung by Peter Harvey with the English Baroque soloists. You're listening to CBC Music. I'm Dominic Teresi, and this is my music. When I first joined Tafel Music back in 2001, the orchestra was in the midst of performing all the Beethoven symphonies. And I joined when we were doing Beethoven's Fifth Symphony. And we were playing these with the German conductor Bruno Weil, who we also played in a festival with every summer in Irsee, Germany. We started the year every late August, early September, all together in this wonderful, literally cloistered location. It was a former monastery, which was the location of a music festival that Bruno had begun and invited Tafel Music. We played there for about 20 years in total. And this is a very special time for the orchestra, time at the end of the summer where we've been apart for a couple months to come back together and have a concentrated period where we just be together and make music. Bruno is an amazing performer of Beethoven, Schubert, all this symphonic music from the early 19th century. And the knowledge that he brings is so profound, and also he feels the music in such a deep and profound way that it really inspires, and without even words, he brought so much just to the orchestra. And I thought we had this wonderful symbiotic relationship where he trusted the orchestra to play the music on the page the way he needed it done, and we trusted him to bring the inspiration and the knowledge and the passion that he brought. And we had so many wonderful experiences playing Beethoven with Bruno. I remember one tour when we were in Austria and touring around Vienna and Linz and Salzburg, and I was sitting on the bus with Bruno, and he could just point out landmark after landmark as we went by that had musical significance. Like, this is where Mozart lived, and he was composing this when he was here, or this is what happened here, and Beethoven was here when this happened. And I got more out of that bus ride, I think, than any class I took in school. And it was just so inspiring. And I feel really grateful that I've been able to record all 9 Beethoven symphonies with Bruno. And I want to play a movement of one of my favorite symphonies, which is the 4th symphony. This is going to be the finale, the Allegro non troppo from Symphony No. 4 by Ludwig van Beethoven, performed by Tafel Music and conducted by Bruno Weil.

That was the finale from Beethoven's Fourth Symphony, performed by Tafel Music and Bruno Weil. What a ride, huh? I love that movement. It is always exhilarating. And for a bassoonist, it's actually quite nerve-wracking. It has a couple solos in it that are extremely short, but also extremely fast. I had an experience once playing this piece with John Elliott Gardner's Orchestre Révolutionnaire and Romantique, and I was just subbing because they happened to be on tour in New York at the same time. Tafel Music was on tour in New York. And this was at the end of their tour. And so at that point in a tour, an orchestra usually doesn't want to do too much rehearsal. But I was subbing, so they needed to go through some of it. So we read through the first three movements of the symphony. Everything went well. Read through the fourth, and it went well. And then Gardner stopped and said, okay, that's good. Everyone, see you tonight. And so that meant that night, I had to play the entire thing on one partial rehearsal and part of it never having rehearsed. And it was a pretty exhilarating experience, I have to say. It was one of the most nerve-wracking experiences of my life, but also a pretty big adrenaline high, I have to say. And it went well, and I felt great about it afterwards, and I never want to do that again. I'm Dominic Teresi, and this is my music. A few years ago, I was driving around and listening to CBC in the car. And I heard a piece of symphonic music that I'd never heard before and couldn't recognize, but was really fantastic. And it was a big symphony in a minor key, kind of Beethoven, kind of Mendelssohnian, but I didn't know it. I couldn't figure out what it could be. So I had to stay in the car. Turns out it was a symphony by Louise Farenc, who was a French composer from the mid-19th century. I'd never heard of Louise Farenc, but I just loved this piece. So I had to learn about her. And so I read about Louise, and it turns out she was the first and only woman to be a professor of piano at the Paris Conservatory in the entire 19th century. Not only that, she fought for equal pay with her male colleagues and won. So she was a formidable woman. So I'd like to play for you a movement from Farenc's Third Symphony in G minor. This is the first movement, Adagio and Allegro, performed by Insula Orchestra on period instruments, conducted by Laurence Equilbet.

One of the things I really love about doing the programming work I do for Tafel Music is finding new music that we've never performed before. Pieces like the Third Symphony by Louise Farenc. We've just been listening to Farenc's Third Symphony, the first movement, Adagio Allegro, performed by Insula Orchestra, conducted by Laurence Equilbé. You're listening to CBC Music. I'm Dominic Teresi, and this is my music. Now, for a Baroque bassoonist, probably the most important composer is Antonio Vivaldi. And the reason is because he wrote almost 40 concertos for bassoon. To give you an idea of how extraordinary that is, nobody else wrote anywhere close to 40 concertos for the bassoon, much less any other instrument. And Vivaldi, of course, wrote a lot of violin concertos. But after the violin, the largest number of concertos he wrote for any instrument was for the bassoon. And the thing that amazes me also about these pieces is that they're all different. They're all unique, and they have extremely different characters and different styles. And I really enjoy exploring a new one each time I get to play one, because it's a new journey. I was fortunate to get to record the D minor concerto with Tafel Music back in 2019. And here is that recording performed by myself, Dominic Teresi, and Tafel Music Baroque Orchestra.

That was the Concerto for Bassoon in D minor by Antonio Vivaldi, performed by myself, Dominic Teresi, with Tafel Music Baroque Orchestra. You're listening to CBC Music. I'm Dominic Teresi, and this is my music. Before we go today, I'd like to leave you with one final piece by Johann Sebastian Bach. This is Rootvoll, the final chorus from the St. John Passion. For me, Bach's music is never something that I feel I know exactly how it goes or been there, done that. It's always something new to discover, and also not just discover, but also to figure out how it's supposed to go. I never feel like I just know this. It's always a process of discovery or rediscovery, and there's an effort that goes into discovering and deciding how this music goes each time. And I think that that's one of the reasons that musicians love Bach so much, because we never feel like we're done with it. It's always a process, and there's always more to do. One of my favorite performances of the St. John Passion that I've ever participated in was with Tafel Music, led by Jean Lemann, with Les Voix Baroques, which is a vocal group led by Matthew White. And Matt had brought in a fantastic cast of 8 singers to do the Passion with us. And we did it with a very small orchestra, one on a part, with the choir standing in front of the orchestra. And it was a very special experience, very immediate, one of the most intimate Bach experiences I've ever had. And I've never forgotten that. Here's a performance of Rootvoll from the St. John Passion by Johann Sebastian Bach, Les Voix Baroques and Ariane Baroque Orchestra, led by Alexander Weimann.

That was Root Vol from Johann Sebastian Bach's St. John Passion, performed by Les Voix Baroques and Arion Baroque Orchestra, led by Alexander Weimann. Just listening to those final notes just always reminds me of how it feels to end that piece. It is such a journey, I have to say, when you play a Bach Passion from beginning to end. And the final chorus, Root Vol, just really grounds you at the end of it. And it feels like a real transformation and journey that you've gone through every time.

0: Well, that's all our time for this morning. Thank you so much for joining me in listening to some of my favorite music. I think that at this time, probably in all times you can say this, music is such an important thing, and I value people like yourselves who spend the time to listen on the radio, to come to concerts, because we really need things that bring us together in this world. And I feel that classical music, mall music really, but concerts in general, in-person concerts, are something that build community and make us feel connected. And I appreciate you being here with me this morning. I'm Dominic Teresi, and this is my music.
1: Thank you to Baroque bassoonist Dominic Teresi for hosting This Is My Music today. Dominic will be busy this coming season as principal bassoon and artistic co-director of the Tafel Music Baroque Orchestra. Their season opening concerts will feature Louise Farenc's Symphony No. 3, which Dominic highlighted in today's program, along with Beethoven's Symphony No. 7. Jakob Lehmann will conduct this program three times at Kerner Hall in Toronto, September 25th, 26th, and 27th. For Tafel Music's next series in October, Dominic Teresi will play his bassoon along with a new instrument for him, the shalamot, the predecessor of the modern clarinet. He's pretty excited about that. The program is entitled Baroque Fiesta, and Tafel Music will be joined by two guests, violinist Lina Tour-Bonnet and mezzo-soprano Cecilia Duarte. They'll perform this program four times at Kerner Hall in Toronto, October 29th, 30th, 31st, and November 1st. Dominic is also looking forward to performing as bassoon soloist alongside renowned Italian oboist Alfredo Bernardini in Vivaldi's Concerto for Oboe and Bassoon. That will be part of a Tafel Music program entitled A Feast of Sound, happening April 1st to 4th, 2027. For more information on our program, including playlogs and audio, go to cbc.ca/listen, search for This Is My Music, and if you'd like to get in touch with us, the address is thisismymusic@cbc.ca. Today's show was produced by Malcolm Gould, with thanks to Patrick Alexander in the CBC Music Library. I'm Tom Allen. Stay tuned for lots more great weekend programming right here on CBC Music.

0: From CBC News, The World This Hour, I'm Wayne Thibodeau. Prime Minister Mark Carney says American negotiators asked too much and offered too little, leaving Canada no choice but to walk away from the trade talks. That decision means more U.S. tariffs. A nearly $30 billion worth of Canadian exports are now in effect, with Carney pledging dollar-for-dollar retaliation in an escalating trade war. Tom Perry has the latest.
1: We cannot accept what they've offered, and we will not give what they've asked.
2: Accompanied by his minister responsible for Canada-U.S. trade and chief trade negotiator, both called back from Washington, Prime Minister Mark Carney laid out his reasons for walking away from talks and into a trade war with Canada's closest trading partner.
1: We were not prepared to compromise Canada's sovereignty or to undermine our key industries.
2: Carney says Canada and the U.S. were making progress toward a deal before U.S. negotiators demanded last-minute changes. The Prime Minister says the U.S. tried to include terms that would have further hurt Canada's auto sector and limited Canada's ability to trade with other countries. There is also a basic question of trust in the administration of Donald Trump.
1: We recognize that sometimes its signature was written in pencil.
2: Carney says Canada will respond to new U.S. tariffs with dollar-for-dollar retaliation. The U.S. has already said it will hit back. Tom Perry, CBC News, Ottawa.
0: Provincial leaders are broadly backing Carney's decision to walk away from the trade talks, even though U.S. tariffs on Canadian products and retaliatory Canadian tariffs on U.S. goods are sure to cause more pain across the country. Philip Leshanock has more.
3: I'm glad he didn't sign.
4: Ontario Premier Doug Ford says Carney was right to walk away from a bad deal for the auto, steel, and manufacturing sectors. And he called on Canada's premiers to present a united front.
3: We need to take a Team Canada approach, and everyone has to be in this fight. We can't have an outlier.
4: And most provincial leaders, no matter their party, broadly backed Carney. Saskatchewan Premier Scott Moe said the status quo is not possible. Newfoundland and Labrador Premier Tony Wakeham, like Nova Scotia Premier Tim Houston, said Carney had their full support.
5: The response that we have to make as Canadians is to get building, get those projects going here in Nova Scotia, find other trading partners, diversify our markets. Those opportunities exist for us, and now we have to seize them.
4: Alberta Premier Daniel Smith was more circumspect, saying she was disappointed talks ended. And like the Canadian-American Business Council, she called on negotiations to resume, warning the trade war would cost both countries. Phil Leshanock, CBC News, Toronto.
0: Lana Payne is the head of Unifor, the union representing thousands of auto workers in Canada. She's also on Carney's advisory committee on U.S. economic relations. Payne says Canadian negotiators were left without any choice but to walk.
6: Sometimes you bring committees together from all walks of life, and there is a way to get to a common goal, but you have to work at it and you have to want it. It sounded like to me that the U.S. didn't really want a deal unless, we were capitulating pretty much everywhere here.
0: In the midst of the trade talks, Unifor reached a tentative contract agreement with General Motors, affecting workers at plants in four Ontario cities. A ratification meeting and vote will be held on August 29th and 30th. Three people were injured in a shooting at a festival in Fort Smith in the Northwest Territories, and the RCMP issued a shelter-in-place order while they searched for the suspect. The incident started as an altercation between a group of men early this morning, but it's not clear what started the fight. Police say the three injured people received medical attention, but gave no other information on their conditions. And that is Your World This Hour. For CBC News, I'm Wayne Thibodeau. In Charlottetown.
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12: 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This is Center Stage on CBC Music. Thanks for joining me. The Tchaikovsky Violin Concerto. I'm not playing it today, but the Tchaikovsky Violin Concerto. It has been recorded hundreds and hundreds of times. If you're a violinist, you learn it, and if you're really good, you get to record it. You get to have a say about what you think it should sound like. One composer loved it so much, she actually quoted it in her violin concerto, Florence Price. Florence Price wrote a violin concerto, and in her first one, she quotes music from Tchaikovsky. Now, likely when you heard about Florence Price the first time, it was about the story of how some of her manuscripts were lost, and then the manuscripts were found. They were like the prodigal daughters of the music world that came back to us. Things have come a long way for her music in a reasonably short amount of time. This concerto mixes her incredible gift for melody and lyricism with moments of jazz, blues, and in the first movement, some fun quotes to Tchaikovsky. It's Price with a few nods to a musical hero that she loved. Now, I want to talk to you about this business of recording. Her music has found its way into the canon, and more of it is starting to be played and to be recorded. And this is really, really important. The recording part, I mean. Why is it important for a composer to be recorded? Well, for one, all the work that they've done can have multiple hearings with people without people having to come to the concert hall or have the orchestra go to them. That's pretty obvious. But what it does to a work that's recorded is allow it to live on in memory in a different way. Imagine if you went to the art gallery and were only allowed to see a certain painting once, and then it was put in the basement, maybe brought out once a year. Well, that's unfortunately what happens to a lot of music by new composers. They work so hard. They have an incredible debut. Maybe they get a standing ovation. The audience loves it. Their friends, their parents love it. Even the orchestra really loves it. And then they go home. The ushers clean up the programs from the chairs. The music library team reorders the music from the concert hall stands to the composer's folder. The composer gets it in the mail in a box. And where do they put the music? On a shelf, under the bed, safety deposit box at the bank? Where does the music go? Ah, that's not the music, right? The music is vibration. Those sheets are just the recipe for the music. The black dots on the page are just the instructions for Price's violin concerto, not the actual music. So where does the music go? Well, if it goes on to recording, maybe even if it's just a recording for the composer that's not public, those sounds can be heard again anytime. Not with the vibrancy and immediacy and resonance and power of the live concert hall experience, but live on it can. Then when it's recorded, something special happens. Conductors can get their hands on it. They listen to it. They fall in love with it. One loves it. She makes another recording of the piece. Now there are two recordings. Another conductor is curious about the piece. He comes along. Here's the two recordings. Likes one better than the other. Now there's a piece, there's two recordings, and there's an opinion. And now we're cooking because the conductor's going to want to do something different, something better, and they produce a third recording. Now the work has a life. People are starting to form opinions about it, and the more work is successful, the more it will have people want to immortalize their opinion of it. And our agreement, our collective agreement or disagreement, is what makes a recording artist great. So I wonder what your opinion will be of this recording. Here's the Malmö Opera Orchestra, led by John Jeter, with violin soloist Fanny Clément-Girard. This is the Violin Concerto No. 1 by the American composer Florence Price.

What a delightful finish to the violin concerto by the incredible Florence Price. You heard the Malmö Opera Orchestra led by John Jetter with violin soloist Fanny Clamagirin. That's from a record called Price, Violin Concertos number 1 and 2. You're listening to Center Stage on CBC Music. I'm Daniel Bartholomew Poyser. Karim Alzand was born in Tunisia and grew up in Ottawa. He fell in love with music at an early age and so naturally threw himself into piano, band, choir. He even played in a saxophone quartet. But Karim not only had a love of music, he's always had a vivid imagination. And that imagination has fueled his ability to compose music. He finds his inspiration in all kinds of places, from expressionist paintings to stories from the Arabian Nights. Karim's music is full of references to art in all of its forms. You may be able to hear some of this, or you may just enjoy listening to his music. Still, though, I'll give you some context for the piece I'd like to play for you. It's called Visions from Another World. It was inspired by a 19th century illustrator named J.J. Granville. Granville illustrated editions of Robinson Crusoe, Don Quixote, and Aesop's Fables. His are the images where you often see animal heads on human-like figures. He influenced many artists like Dali and cartoonists like Walt Disney. And of course, the composer you're about to hear, Karim Alzand. He was especially drawn to three images: a school of carp dancing in the round, an insect funeral, and a ballerina who transforms as she spins across the page from a single leg into a child's top. What does that sound like? Here's the Rocco Chamber Orchestra to let you find out. This is Visions from Another World by Canadian composer Karim Alzand.

You can see the top spinning. You can hear the top spinning in that piece. That's absolutely wonderful stuff. Visions from Another World. Music by Karim Malzahn, performer of the Rocco Chamber Orchestra. And that just about wraps up this edition of Center Stage. I want to go out on music by Mussorgsky from his Pictures at an Exhibition, played by the wonderful Canadian pianist Stuart Goodyear. Thanks to my producer Natasha Aziz and technical producer Aronde Williams. My name is Daniel Bartholomew Poyser. Thanks so much for listening, and I'll talk to you next week.

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Hello and welcome. I'm Marion Newman. My traditional name is Nikiega, and I'm happy to have you with me. Christopher Nolan's film version of The Odyssey has been one of the big cultural events of the summer. You've probably seen the trailer, at least. I have, and honestly, that was enough for me. I've seen all of those characters' faces in comedies, musicals, and vampire shows. I'm not sure I could buy them as heroes of antiquity, but that's just me. Today, I've got an alternative Odyssey for you, Gabriel Fauré's opera Penelope. It's based on a libretto by René Fauchois. He streamlined the story, shifting the focus to Ulysses' wife Penelope, who's waiting for her husband to return home from the Trojan War. I've got a wonderful performance lined up for you. It comes from the Bavarian State Opera in Munich, Germany. In this production, mezzo-soprano Victoria Karkacheva sings the role of Penelope. By the way, this is a French opera, so you'll be hearing these familiar character names in their French version. She's been waiting 10 long years for her husband, King Ulysse, to return to Ithaca from his exploits in Troy. In the meantime, a group of power-hungry men have moved into her palace. They want to marry her and steal the crown from Ulysse. To buy time, Penelope tricks the men. She promises she'll choose a husband only after she finishes weaving a burial shroud for her father-in-law. She weaves all day long, but every night she secretly pulls the threads apart to undo her work. However, the suitors soon discover her trick and insist she choose a husband the very next day. But just then, a poor beggar arrives at the palace. It's actually Ulysse in disguise, sung in this production by tenor Brandon Jovanovich. He's recognized by his old nurse, Euryclée, sung by mezzo-soprano Rinat Shaham. But she promises to keep his true identity a secret. The disguised Ulysse then meets Penelope and is touched to see how sad she is. He tells her to remain strong and reassures her that her husband will return soon. Encouraging news for Penelope, bringing Act 1 to a close. I should add that Canadian mezzo-soprano Martina Miskolid sings the role of Alcandra in this production, one of Penelope's six servants. You'll also hear Canadian tenor Zachary Rieu as Tsesip, one of the five suitors vying for Penelope's hand in marriage. They were both members of the Young Artists Studio at Bavarian State Opera when this performance was recorded last summer. Finnish conductor Susanna Melki leads the Bavarian State Opera Orchestra. From the Prince Regent Theatre in Munich, this is Act 1 of Penelope by Gabriel Fauré.

The mysterious beggar tells Penelope her patience will be rewarded. Her husband, Ulysse, will return before long. You've just heard Act 1 of Penelope by Gabriel Fauré, based on Homer's Odyssey. In this Bavarian State Opera production, mezzo-soprano Victoria Karkacheva is Penelope, tenor Brandon Jovanovich is Ulysse, and mezzo-soprano Rinat Shaham is his old nurse, Euryclé. You also heard Canadian mezzo-soprano Martina Miskolid as Alcandre, one of Penelope's numerous servants, and Canadian tenor Zachary Rieu singing the role of Tsesip, one of the five men trying to marry Penelope and ascend to the throne of Ithaca. Both singers were members of the Bavarian State Opera's Young Artist Studio last summer when this performance took place at the Munich Prince Regent Theatre. Susanna Melki led the Bavarian State Opera Orchestra. The music in this opera by Fauré is so lyrical, it's kind of surprising it never really took off. It might have something to do with getting overshadowed by Igor Stravinsky's Rite of Spring, which premiered in the same theater just 3 weeks later. The Parisian public was so busy tearing its hair out over the dissonance in Stravinsky's score, it quickly dismissed Fauré's opera as forgettable. But I think it's worth hearing, and I'm really happy to have this performance from Munich to share with you this afternoon, here on Saturday Afternoon at the Opera. Act 2 opens at night. Penelope goes to a hilltop overlooking the ocean. She does this every evening to look out for Ulysse's ship. She reminisces about the past with her loyal shepherd, Humée. Then the beggar joins them on the hill. It's really the disguised Ulysse. He pretends to be a fugitive king who once saw Ulysse alive. He tells Penelope that he can help her get rid of the terrible suitors who are making her life miserable. So Penelope returns to the palace with a bit of hope in her heart. Once she's gone, Ulysse reveals his true identity to the shepherds. They're filled with joy to see their king alive, and they agree to help him take back his home. In this production, mezzo-soprano Victoria Karkacheva is Penelope, baritone Thomas Mole is Humée, and tenor Brandon Jovanovich is Ulysse. Susanna Melki leads the Bavarian State Opera Orchestra. This is Act 2 of Penelope by Gabriel Fauré.

The mysterious beggar reveals himself to be King Ulysse, and the shepherds are overjoyed. That was Act Two of Penelope by Gabriel Fauré. In this Bavarian State Opera production, you heard tenor Brandon Jovanovich as Ulysse, mezzo-soprano Victoria Karkacheva as Penelope, and baritone Thomas Moll as Ume. Susanna Melki led the Bavarian State Opera Orchestra. Their performance was recorded at the Prince Regent Theatre in Munich. You're listening to Saturday Afternoon at the Opera on CBC Music and CBC Listen. I'm Marion Newman. Act Three is coming up in just a minute, but first, here's another piece by Fauré with a connection to Greek mythology. In 1894, Fauré was asked to create a modern musical accompaniment for a recently discovered hymn to the god Apollo. It was found etched onto a marble tablet in Delphi, dating from the 2nd century BC. Not your garden variety commission, and Fauré rose to the challenge. I can imagine he was intrigued by the idea of giving new life to an ancient melody. Here are tenor Cyril Dubois and pianist Tristan Reyes with Hymne à Apollon.

Music and archaeology merging in that piece by Gabriel Fauré. His setting of a hymn to Apollo discovered on an ancient marble tablet in Delphi. You heard tenor Cyril Dubois and pianist Tristan Reyes. And I'll remain in the realm of Greek mythology for the conclusion of Fauré's Penelope, based on Homer's Odyssey. Act 3 opens in the grand hall of the palace where the suitors have gathered for the wedding feast. It's still unclear which of them will be the bridegroom, and Penelope delays them one last time by making a challenge. She brings out a mighty bow that belonged to Ulysse. She promises to marry whomever can pull back the string and shoot an arrow through 12 axe heads. The suitors try one by one, but none of them is strong enough to even bend the bow. Then the disguised Ulysse steps up and asks for a turn. He pulls the string back with total ease, shoots the arrow perfectly, and then turns the bow on the frightened suitors. He slays them one by one. Then he throws off his disguise and shows Penelope who he really is. After a moment of surprise, she recognizes her true love. The opera ends with the couple happily reunited as the people of Ithaca celebrate their king. In this production from the Bavarian State Opera, mezzo-soprano Victoria Karkacheva is Penelope, and tenor Brandon Jovanovich is Ulysse. The five suitors are Loïc Félix, Lee Melrose, Joe Williams, Davith Jones, and Canada's Zachary Rieu. Susanna Melki leads the Bavarian State Opera Orchestra. From the Prince Regent Theatre in Munich, this is Act 3 of Penelope by Gabriel Fauré.

Ulysse reclaims his throne as king of Ithaca, and Penelope's years of faithfulness are rewarded as the couple is reunited. From the Prince Regent Theatre in Munich, you've just heard the conclusion of Penelope by Gabrielle Fauré. Mezzo-soprano Victoria Karkacheva sang the title role. Tenor Branda Jovanovic was Ulysse. The five suitors were Loic Félix, Lee Melrose, Joel Williams, Davith Jones, and Canada's Zachary Ryu. He was a member of the Young Artist Studio at Bavarian State Opera, where this performance was recorded last summer. Susanna Melki led the Bavarian State Opera Orchestra. Thanks to Bavarian Radio and the European Broadcasting Union for sharing this recording with us today. You're tuned to Saturday Afternoon at the Opera on CBC Music and CBC Listen. I'm Marianne Newman. For the rest of the show, we'll stick with the theme of characters coming back from the dead, or from being presumed dead. There are several recent versions of this theme. I'm sure I wasn't the only one relieved to see Jon Snow again on the Game of Thrones, for instance. But my childhood introduction to this idea came from an Anishinaabe tale, Nana Bojo and the Great Sturgeon. Nana Bojo was half human and half spirit, and often seen as a trickster. His tales offer good advice for how to be a good person and why you should try to stay out of trouble. In this story, Nana Bojo paddles out to the middle of the lake and sings very loudly while drumming. Great Sturgeon isn't a fan of music, and he swallows Nana Bojo and his canoe whole. Nana Bojo finds a community of other animals stuck in the belly of the fish. He suggests they all dance raucously to make the fish sick. Nana Bojo provides a dance beat by drumming on the heart of the sturgeon. So they don't drown in the lake when the fish spits them up, Nana Bojo wedges his canoe sideways in the sturgeon's throat. While trying to puke, Sturgeon chokes on the canoe, dies, bloats, and floats to shore, where a flock of seagulls peck a hole in the fish so everyone can escape, and Nana Bojo is declared a hero. What a story! You're about to hear some of the great examples of the return from death plot point from operas by Bellini, Puccini, and Strauss. We'll start with Rodelinda by George Frederick Handel. Bertarido is the exiled king of Lombardy. He has fled the country, but sent back false reports of his own death. It's a clever deception so he can sneak back into the kingdom in disguise to rescue his wife, Rodelinda, and their young son, Flavio. Bertarido's Act I entrance aria is one of the opera's most beautiful moments. Dove sei, amato bene? Where are you, my beloved? It's a gorgeous lament sung while Bertarido is staring at his own funeral monument, desperately wishing to be reunited with Rodelinda. I've lined up a performance by countertenor Franco Fagioli. But first, music from the opera's third act, performed by Canadian oboist Christopher Palametta and his ensemble, Notturna.

Dove sei, amato bene? Where are you, my beloved? Come and comfort my soul. Berta Rido's gorgeous aria from Act One of Handel's Rodelinda. You heard countertenor Franco Fagioli and the musicians of Il Pomodoro. The exiled Berta Rido spread rumors of his own death so he could stealthily return to Lombardy, reclaim his throne, and rescue his wife and son. I'm exploring the theme of returning from death today here on Saturday Afternoon at the Opera, and it crops up in Vincenzo Bellini's Il Pirata. In the opening scene, the opera's hero washes up on shore, much to the surprise of the onlookers who'd long believed he was dead. A storm is raging, and Gualtiero, a pirate, is among the few survivors of a shipwreck, which the villagers have gathered to watch from the shore. But Gualtiero isn't just any old pirate. He is the former flame of the beautiful Imogen, and he's about to be reunited with her. But Imogen gave up on him during his absence and married Ernesto, a nobleman, and Gualtiero's sworn enemy. It's a classic love triangle, and by the end of the opera, it ends very badly for all parties. Here's the opera's opening scene. José Bros is the pirate Gualtiero, and Brindley Sherritt is the hermit Goffredo, who rescues Gualtiero from the shipwreck. David Perry leads the London Philharmonic Orchestra and chorus.

The long-lost pirate Gualtiero may have survived the shipwreck, but when he discovers that his beloved Imogen has married his sworn enemy, he'll wish he'd died at sea. The opening scene from Bellini's Il Pirata. You heard José Bros as Gualtiero and Brindley Sherritt as Goffredo. David Perry led the London Philharmonic Orchestra and chorus. You're listening to Saturday Afternoon at the Opera on CBC Music and CBC Listen. I'm Marion Newman, and today I'm exploring operatic characters who are presumed dead and then make a surprise return. One of the more outrageous examples of this can be found in Giacomo Puccini's opera Edgar. The title character has been living a peaceful life with the pure and saintly Fidelia, but his faithfulness to her is tested by the sensual temptress Tigrana. Eventually, Edgar gives in to her charms. He fights with Fidelia's brother, Frank, and runs away with Tigrana for a life of debauchery. But, no surprise, the excitement soon wears off. Edgar reconciles with Frank and leaves Tigrana to join the army in an attempt to restore his reputation. Then Edgar fakes his own death in battle and returns home disguised as a monk to attend his own funeral and observe how he's remembered. And that's where I'll join the action. In this performance, baritone Vincente Sardinero is Frank, soprano Renato Scotto is Fidelia, and bass baritone Mark Munkittrick is her father, Gualtiero. You'll also hear the Schola Cantorum and the New York City Opera Children's Chorus. Eve Queller leads the Opera Orchestra of New York. This is Act 3, Scenes 1 and 2 of Edgar by Giacomo Puccini.

but it does contain some gorgeous music. You heard soprano Renata Scotto as Fidelia and baritone Vicente Sardinero as Frank. Eve Queller led the Opera Orchestra of New York and the New York Schola Cantorum. I'm Marion Newman, and today on Saturday Afternoon at the Opera, I'm taking a look at operatic characters who are presumed dead, but then return home, much to the surprise of their loved ones. And I've saved the best for last. Nobody's return home is more highly anticipated than that of Orest in Richard Strauss's Elektra. He's Elektra's brother who's been banished from their home. Elektra is obsessed with avenging their father, King Agamemnon, who was murdered by their mother, Clytemnestra, and her lover, Aegisth. It's Elektra's hope that her brother will return to carry out justice with his own hands. But a stranger arrives bearing the terrible news that Orest has died in a riding accident. Elektra begins explaining to her sister Chrysothemis that it now falls on them to avenge Agamemnon's death. Elektra grills the stranger with questions, and when she reveals her name to him, he's visibly shaken. She doesn't recognize him until the servants of the palace throw themselves at his feet. It's Orest who stands before her. Orest, who tricked everyone into believing he was dead in order to sneak into the palace. The music in this scene is absolutely hair-raising, at times violent, and at others, incredibly lyrical. In this recording, soprano Evelyn Herlitius is Elektra. Soprano Anna Schwanewilms is Chrysothemis, and bass baritone René Pape is Orest. Christian Thielemann leads the Dresden State Orchestra.

Incredible music from Elektra by Richard Strauss. The so-called recognition scene depicting the long-awaited return of Orest and his ecstatic reunion with his sister. An absolutely thrilling score. You heard soprano Evelyn Herlitzius as Elektra, soprano Anna Schwanewilms as Chrysothemis, and bass baritone René Pape as Orest. Christian Thielemann led the Dresden State Orchestra. And that's it for today. Thanks to the team, producers Isaac Page, Matthew Parsons, Natasha Aziz, and Robert Rowett. If you'd like to be in touch, our email address is opera@cbc.ca. We'd love to hear from you. Next week, something a little different. You'll hear the grand finals concert from the Metropolitan Opera's La Fonte competition for emerging classical singers, including Canadian soprano Gabrielle Turgeon. Carlo Rizzi leads the Metropolitan Opera Orchestra. The concert is hosted on stage by soprano Lisette Oropesa. I hope you'll tune in for that. The news is next here on CBC Music, and then it's time for Reclaimed with Jared Martineau. I'm Marion Newman. Hetmas and Gaila Kasla. That is everything, and thank you.

0: From CBC News, The World This Hour, I'm Wayne Thibodeau.
1: We cannot accept what they've offered, and we will not give what they've asked.
0: Prime Minister Mark Carney explaining his decision to call off trade talks with the U.S., saying the Americans put last-minute changes on the table that were unfair, uneconomic, and called into question whether the U.S. would live up to any deal. Carney says Canada will respond with its own tariffs, dollar for dollar.
1: This is a focused response, to protect and defend our industries and allow them to compete with U.S. products in the Canadian market. In the coming days, we'll release details of these new tariff measures, measures which will come into force the Tuesday after Labor Day.
0: Carney acknowledged that Canadian tariffs will raise costs for Canadians and hurt what he called innocent bystanders in the U.S., but says they are necessary to level the playing field. And in the long run, Carney says his government's ongoing efforts to make Canada its own best customer and diversify trade will leave Canada in a good position. A lot of workers in Ontario are bracing for pain after the talks collapsed with the U.S. But despite the uncertainty, many are praising Prime Minister Carney's decision to walk away from the negotiations. Jennifer Yoon has more.
2: It was a bad deal for the auto sector, the steel sector, and manufacturing sector.
3: Ontario Premier Doug Ford commending Canada walking away from a trade deal with the U.S., even though it almost certainly will mean economic pain in the short term.
2: It will be painful, but we have a strong, vibrant, diversified economy. We're going to be there to support our steel workers and our auto sectors.
4: We had absolutely no choice as a country. It was either roll over or draw a line in the sand.
3: Unifor National President Lana Payne represents some of those workers who are facing job loss. She wants governments to do everything possible to keep people working.
4: We're going to need a suite of programs, probably not unlike we did through the COVID era, to support working people and the industries that they depend on.
3: That includes improved income security for workers in hard-hit sectors. Jennifer Yoon, CBC News, Toronto.
0: Quebec Premier Christine Fréchette says the new round of American tariffs will affect $7.7 billion in goods from her province, on top of the tariffs imposed earlier on aluminum, steel, and lumber.
5: It is essential also to identify the best way to retaliate, because sometimes the retaliation measure, or worse,